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9: The Boston Red Sox have retied their game at Miami 2-2, top of the eighth, scoring on a wild pitch. Meanwhile, Detroit has lost five in a row, and they're losing at home tonight. 4-1, Tampa Bay over the Tigers in the bottom of the eighth, that game on FS1. The Rockies have the worst record in the major leagues. In D.C., it's Nationals 8-2 over Colorado, top of the seventh. And the Rangers are ahead at the White Sox, 5-2, bottom of the third inning. White Sox do have bases loaded, two outs. Chicago first place in the AL Central. Rangers tied for first in the AL West with idle Houston. Houston fired general manager Dana Brown. The Cleveland Browns named Deshaun Watson as their starting quarterback. Raiders running back Ashton Jeanty missed practice after yesterday's sprained ankle. And Cardinals first-round running back Jeremiah Love still out this week with a high ankle sprain. Two WNBA games going on this evening. I'm Steve DeSager.
10: One guy is happily divorced. One guy is happily married. One guy gets called daddy by his three beautiful daughters. One guy gets called daddy after a credit card approval. One guy won a state high school basketball championship. One guy only covered a state high school basketball championship. One guy does voiceovers for fast food chains. One guy only eats fast food. Does this seem weird to anybody else?
11: Crazy!
10: 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Here's Calvin Washington.
12: One more hour, hour number three on a Magic City Monday for the boys. Calvin Washington, also Ephraim Salam, who's in for Rob Parker. Rob enjoying some vacay. You know, he's been traveling and going crazy over the last few weeks, so hopefully he's enjoying himself. Appreciate you being in this next couple days, right?
13: Yeah.
12: Next couple days with E. All the way, last call, a little bit later on this hour. Also, somebody has, if I could just, I really like him, but if I pump the brakes just a little bit. Tell you who that is a little bit later on as well. And be sure to check out the YouTube channel. We're on there now. Elijah's got us looking good. Per use, just search Odd Couple FSR. Find us there. Hit subscribe, like, share, all that good stuff. Comment away. We appreciate it as always. Robzy, any YouTubians, any odd mob comments in there?
14: A lot of people hate Ephraim, but that's par for the course.
12: Really?
13: Whoa.
12: Really?
14: Oh, God, not Ephraim. Get him out of here.
12: Dang.
13: Oh, no.
12: Yeah. I didn't know Rob Parker was on the YouTube.
14: And then there's somebody else who's like an opposite, who's like a huge fan, and just says, Mr. E, you should ask psychologist/psychiatrist your resume.
12: Thank you.
14: You're the only talk show host that gets it.
12: Well, what do you get today? What did you get today?
13: Hey, man.
12: You got it all?
13: All.
12: Stop it. Voice of the people, man. Yeah, I don't know why y'all all be right. trying to all right. front,
13: Chris,
12: man.
13: Cut his mic off. Okay.
12: Dang.
14: How you be the voice of the people when you can't go on Space Mountain at Disneyland?
12: What does that have to do with
14: it? Because that's where the people are.
13: That's a good point.
12: But I can talk to them when they get off.

0: You said USC Chris forgot what day it was?
1: Yeah. They're not playing this at Magic City, buddy.
2: Look at me. Look at me. Look me in the eyes.
1: They're not playing this.
2: Do I look like someone who has ever been to Magic City?
0: First of all, don't put Magic City in the box. You don't know who's showing up there.
1: You surely don't know who's showing up there. But this ain't it. I can tell you
2: no,
1: that.
2: No, I know that. No, you know Mighty Mark? You know Mighty Mark, right? The board Mighty Mark, by my height, he's from Chicago. He filled in maybe.
0: Yeah, yeah. Cons,
2: right? Look how low your hand was when you said my height.
3: Yeah, whatever. So anyways, he came in and he's like, oh, it's a Magic City. What's a Magic City? I'm like, oh, it's, you know, strip club music. And then he's like, well, I don't know. I don't ever go to strip clubs. I'm like, well, just picture any song you could potentially get a lap dance to. And everybody's like, I can picture one of this song. He's getting further and further away. And it's like, yeah, I guess you could do Nirvana smells like Teen Spirit. I guess
0: right,
3: you could.
0: Right. What's the establishment? In theory, yeah.
4: That's right. Come to the stage. Sugar. Like, you might, you know, Nirvana.
2: Sapphire.
0: Yeah.
2: Hometown Toledo, there's definitely a lot more AC/DC, I'm sure.
0: Yeah. That might be awesome. Sugar on me. You know, it could be. All right. On the other side, today, by the way, Ephraim, is 8/24. So, Lakers honoring Kobe. Obviously, we're in Southern California, so some cool things happen around town. We'll talk about that on the other side. Right now, he is Steve DeSager, and he has your name.
5: Detroit Tigers have lost again.
0: Oh, man.
5: Six in a row. That game's on FS1 tonight. You know, there was such a thing called the trade deadline.
0: There was.
5: Tampa Bay, a winner at Detroit, 4-1. And the winning pitcher, Drew Rasmussen, now 14-5. He went six innings to save to Brian Baker, his 38th. Boston's Red Sox have taken the lead at Miami, and it's more Red Sox fans than Marlins fans there. Run in the eighth, two in the ninth. It's now 4-2. Top of the ninth, Boston in the lead on the road. In D.C., Nationals lead the Rockies 10-3 in the bottom of the eighth. Texas winning 7-2 at the White Sox in the bottom of the fifth inning. The Texas Rangers are tied for first in the AL West with idle Houston. Now each team is 65-66. Houston's at the Yankees on Tuesday. Yankees, a second-place team in the AL East, now 3.5 behind Tampa Bay. Houston today parted ways with their general manager, Dana Brown. His contract was nearly up. C.J. Abrams and the Nationals return to the lineup tonight after missing four games with a sprained ankle. Colorado plays pitcher Kyle Freeland on the IL. Mariners shortstop Colt Emerson will have wrist surgery on Wednesday. Among the late games, six of them about to start in the majors. San Diego is hosting Pittsburgh, and it's the Cubs at Arizona. The Arizona Diamondbacks, two games behind San Diego for the last NL wildcard spot. The Cleveland Browns named Deshaun Watson as their starting quarterback. Raiders running back Ashton Jeanty missed practice after yesterday's sprained ankle. Giants wide receiver Malik Nabers took part in team drills without the non-contact jersey now. He's coming back from a torn ACL last year. Wide receiver Puka Nacua of the Rams missed practice again with his groin injury. He worked on a side field. Running back Breece Hall of the Jets is still out with his groin injury. He did agility drills on the side at practice today. Eagles first-round wide receiver Mekhi Lemon returned to full practice after injuring his hamstring 3 weeks ago. Baltimore center Danny Pinter out for the year. New Orleans signed kicker Daniel Carlson. The Texans acquired wide receiver Kayshon Booty from New England for safety Jalen Reed. And to the NBA, Portland Trailblazers guard Shaedon Sharpe will reportedly miss 6 months with a torn meniscus. Late third quarter WNBA, Golden State leading at Minnesota 52-44. Minnesota's won six straight. Back to you.
0: Steve, thank you, man. Have a great night. Our couple.
1: Thanks,
0: Steve. Dalvin Washington, Ephraim Salaam here on a Magic City Monday. Last call coming up in a little bit. We will open up the phone lines for last call.
1: Okay.
0: Right, gang, we're doing that. Okay, Rob G. Look, don't act like you didn't hear anyone. I didn't want to look at me right now. Taking some calls here, Ephraim, man. Shout out to Kevin Culver City, who probably will be the last call. 8/24 today, Mamba Day, here in Southern California, probably about an hour away. It's 6:34 out here. And the reason I bring that up is because Santa Monica went there yesterday to the beach a little further out. And, but the pier there, they're going to do light it up a couple different ways, like a LA 8, LA 24, and do a whole purple and gold thing. And, but just what, you know, 8/24 means around here. You obviously being a Laker fan, you know, just the legacy that's left here. What are we now? 6 years later, right? Man. I know. That was rough, man. And last point before you kind of go there. One of the things that's interesting is the family doesn't want everybody to dwell on the actual day that it happened. They like, you know, a lot, most of the time you have the anniversary of a tragedy, if you will. They want everybody to more focus on the 824, you know, focus on, that or
1: the
0: also
1: joy of
0: yeah,
1: hope.
0: Joy or 224, which was Gianna's number two.
1: Mm-hmm.
0: And obviously his is 24. And, by the way, late great. We shared the same birthday, Kobe and I, yesterday, 823, August 23rd.
1: Look, Kobe Bryant, you know, by far one of my favorite players.
0: Mm-hmm.
1: I'm a diehard Laker fan. So, you know, growing up in the era of watching Magic and Kareem and the Laker greats, Worthy, B. Scott, Michael Cooper, Mitch Kupchak,
0: mm-hmm.
1: right? And earlier, before that, Uncle Bob McAdoo. It just, you know, it's in my blood through and through. And so then, to get a Kobe. And then to get a Kobe and a Shaq, or get a Shaq and then get a Kobe.
0: Yep.
1: And have Kobe and Shaq and have that success. And then Kobe and Powell and that team. If you look at that team, there's no way. There's no way that team should have, you know, won a championship like that. Like, when you look at them, they didn't have any all NBA players, anything like that. And it's just the drive and the determination and the desire to win. Led by Kobe Bryant, and you don't have players like that in the league nowadays.
0: Why? What's missing? You know what I mean? Because somebody young, I might go, man, what you mean? I'm playing hard. I'm doing
1: I'll
0: this.
1: Tell you this. Michael Jordan learned to play from, you know, all-time greats, right? When you look at what the Celtics dynasty and all of that. And then,
0: they've been in college, Dean Smith.
1: Yeah. Michael Jordan came into the league and became this thing. And then that gave birth to a new generation of athletes, right? So then a Kobe Bryant comes into the league after emulating, you know, Michael to the point of taking on his own demeanor.
0: I mean, walking, talking, chewing gum like him.
1: Right. Everything. But the way he approached the game. And the level of effort that he expected from teammates, right?
0: Mm-hmm.
1: Now we live in, you know, we're currently in an AAU environment. Now AAU's been around for a long time. I played AAU when I was younger. It's different now. All of the guys in the league or the younger guys coming into the league either played on the same team or played against each other all through their youth.
0: Mm-hmm.
1: So there's a relationship there. There isn't a hatred and there isn't a desire to embarrass someone or to be the greatest. When you ask players now, you know, I remember they asked Anthony Edwards, you know, how do you feel about being the face of the league? And I don't want that. What? Right? What? It's also an influx of international players. Some of our top players and top MVP candidates are not born here in America, right? So when you ask where are the Kobes, Kobe is one of those players that nothing else mattered.
0: Yeah, maniacal in his approach.
1: It wasn't about building your brand on Instagram or building your brand
0: Twitch.
1: Or Twitch or live streaming. It wasn't about that. It was about finding a way to demoralize your opponent and to win a championship. It wasn't about the ancillary. While guys are streaming and tweeting and doing all of that, or burner accounts, Kobe Bryant was in the gym. You'll hear countless stories of
0: it's
1: 4:30 in the morning, Kobe's got his second workout in. Where are those guys? Nope.
0: Well, you know,
1: there's brands to be built.
0: Mm-hmm.
1: There's money to be. These guys will make more money than Kobe Bryant mm-hmm. ever imagined making in basketball.
0: Well, James Harden now, over half a billion.
1: This is what we're talking about, right? And so as good as James Harden has been, and what you can't even put him in almost the same category as Kobe. You know why? Kobe learned, in order to be truly great, truly considered great. You had to play on both ends of the court. You had to play offense, and you had to play defense. And you had to play it at a high level where you could be first-team All-NBA, first-team All-Defense.
0: Chad, to your point, I just saw a video of him and T-Mac, maybe it was like 03-ish.
1: Yeah.
0: Before just going, I mean, they, at the end, they both had 38, going bucket for bucket, going. But guess what? A lot of times, not every time, because sometimes you can't control the possession, but they're locking each other up, or at least attempting to. And I miss that. That era where you saw Joe Dumars say, I got Jordan. Jordan got Joe. Clyde and Jordan going at it. You know, Paul Pierce and LeBron going at it, and then Kobe and LeBron. I miss that era. Now we hide everybody.
1: Yeah.
0: You don't. Put them over there. Put Luke over there. Put, you know.
1: Nobody
0: put,
1: plays both ends of the court.
0: And I just remember, I mean, there's a few people, but they don't, but the stars don't have to
1: it
0: check the other stars.
1: Used to be that.
0: Patrick Ewing knew, let me lace these boots up. David Robinson in town.
1: That's what it was.
0: Hakeem in town.
1: Wait, him, man. Yeah. Now it's like, well, he's doing it.
0: Yeah, and Lowe, he was on a game. He didn't play. He was on a back-to-back.
1: Yao Ming and Shaq guarded each other.
0: Yeah, 100%. And I do miss that. Last thing I'll say, too, just with A24 and Kobe, one of the things that I'm living here now, for, which is crazy, to almost to the date, 15 years. Wild for me. I think of maybe a Derek Jeter. I think of maybe MJ to Chicago. But when I think of people like a star to a city, I struggle to find, you know, someone who means more. An individual player, not a season, not a team, the 86 Mets, and the, just a singular player that might, and again, I do think passing accident.
1: Of course.
0: I don't want to be naive to that. When you,
1: no,
0: you, know,
1: but
0: you lose an artist, an entertainer,
1: revered,
0: a family member,
1: revered,
0: an athlete, that adds to it. It becomes revered because you no longer
1: revered.
0: You have to only remember what you had.
1: My son is 12.
0: Yeah.
1: His favorite player of all time is Kobe Bryant. All he does is watch Kobe Bryant clips.
0: Yep.
1: So his number is 24 because of Kobe Bryant.
0: Iverson and Philly? I'm trying to think of, you know, is there any other?
1: It would be Jordan in Chicago.
0: Jordan
1: in
0: Chicago.
1: It.
0: That's
1: Bird in Boston.
0: Yeah, just someone who's so beloved, obviously, in that particular time.
1: Magic.
0: That. Well, listen, I asked him once. I said, Magic, you know you could win the mayoral race here if you ran for mayor. And he's like, I don't want to do that. No politics with me. I just love to help people. It's showtime. But. But I was like, I really asked him that. Because he was just, I'm like, because to your point, the passing of Vince Scully, Roger, you've been here your whole life. There's no one, again, obviously, we put Kobe aside, he's no longer with us, but Magic Johnson is the most popular person in L.A., including the celeb, like most beloved, I should say.
1: Of course.
0: I mean, if you don't live here, trust me, people, I'm talking, if he ran for mayor, he would have no opponent. Who is
1: Magic?
0: I'm not going up against that. You, but never mind. Just here, man. You
1: Magic
0: got it.
1: Johnson.
0: You got it. And I asked him that. He was just like, nah, I'm not going to do politics. I just want to, you know, help the city out, which he does. Amazing job of that, too. Shout out to Magic. All right. 824. Rest in peace. The late, great Kobe Bryant. Last call, 877. Yeah, Rob G. 877-99 on Fox. 877-99 on Fox. The phone lines are open. Let's see what we get.
1: Here we go.
0: Where are you going? I'm going Kevin Culver City. It's only right.
1: Okay.
0: Dre, my bad, Dre. And the other Dre.
1: I'm going Dre.
0: My bad, Mace. I'm going Kevin Culver City. It's the Odd Couple on a Magic City Monday. 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
24: 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Now imagine the Golden Knights skating on that sheet of ice. 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

0: with the odd couple. Who we got?
1: We got Dre in Massachusetts. No, what up, Dre? Roger, you on the odd couple with Kelvin and E.
0: He cheated. He got you, Roger.
1: I called it.
0: He hung up on Kev, I bet you.
1: What's up, Dre?
2: How you doing? Thanks for taking the call. Listen, thank goodness Charlie Baker finally stepped in and added some common sense to college sports with the 5 years to do four. So we don't have Van Wilder out there, 27, 28-year-old, you know what I mean? I'm coming from the Cape, you know, the late, great Jim Belushi, you know what I mean? Well, what is he going to be out there playing college sports now, just refusing to graduate? So I don't agree with it. I can give a little bit of a nod because these guys are getting in just under the wire with this Cleveland Brown situation going back to LSU. And I think that's the straw that broke the camel's back. It's out of control. We're all in agreement. The players deserve more than chichi beans, what they were getting before. They deserve to be paid in a multi-billion dollar industry. But the years of eligibility, the transfer portal, out of control. You got 5 years to do 4 years of eligibility. You get out of there 23, 24, and college sports can come back and reclaim some of its former glory. Thanks for taking the call.
1: Absolutely, Dre. Appreciate you. That's right, Dre. We'll take more of these, too. Appreciate it, Dre. Getting robbed.
3: Whole show tomorrow going to be nothing but calls.
1: Whole show, nothing but calls. Rob G, just exercise, do some push-ups, get ready. Just to put a button on what he's talking about. Yeah, I mean, I do, when I brought up the idea of guys coming back older, 24, 5, 6, you brought, you know, the idea they're going to be changing the rule next year, which is good. We can spend the next little minute and a half, 2 minutes we got arguing. I just don't get why you don't get what I'm saying. Free enterprise. I completely agree with you on the physicality. I think most people agree. But I'm saying it's my right. If I choose to say, hey, man, I was balling out. I'm some stud receiver, 6'5", you know, 220. I'm just.
3: You're a parent, right?
1: Mm-hmm.
3: Okay. And you have young kids.
1: Yes. 9, 7, and 5.
3: But eventually, all girls.
1: Mm-hmm.
3: They're going to all be teenagers. They'll all be a little bit older.
1: Dear home.
3: And they're going to say, Dad, how come we can't do this? I should be able to do this. I'm old enough to. And you're going to have the sentiment of, I'm protecting you from yourself.
1: Mm-hmm.
3: Because you don't know what's on the other end of that. And I do. And sometimes, that's what leagues have to do. They have to protect players from themselves. So you should understand that a little bit better.
1: Nope. It was almost good. You almost sold me. I like it.
3: How? How's that possible? It's going. The funny part is you're going to have the conversation.
1: Oh, I'm going to have a conversation.
3: And you're going to think back like, oh, he was right.
1: But going to the point, 18 and up are grown, right?
3: Your 18-year-old daughter is going to tell you something, and you're going to be like, absolutely not.
1: What I'm saying is, the same guy we talk about can go, I'm out of here. Oh, man, I did this constantly. I'm going pro. Don't work out.
3: I'm just playing. Can I come back?
1: Okay, come back. Why can I, after playing a year or two, dip out if I choose to?
3: But that's all I'm saying.
1: You can't go play basketball or baseball.
3: Well, I can't do that in the NBA either,
1: non-contact sports.
3: NBA.
1: Be my guest.
3: NBA. Why do I got to wait a year?
1: 1 year.
3: What do you mean? 1 year.
1: 1 year. That's it.
3: Let me go do what I want to do. You don't have to draft me.
1: 1 year.
3: You don't have to.
1: No. Free enterprise. If I can go, then let me go. If I can come back.
3: Go play baseball. You can go on right on right now.
1: Oh, but baseball can go.
3: You go right now.
1: We'll argue about this tomorrow. It is the Odd Couple on a Magic City Monday. Right back at it tomorrow. Stick with your boys. Holla. Fox Sports.
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5: The Boston Red Sox, with two runs in the top of the ninth, won at Miami tonight 4-2. Save number 30 for Aroldis Chapman. Tampa Bay's Brian Baker with his 38th save of the year. The Rays won at Detroit 4-1 on FS1. Tigers have lost six straight. Washington sent Colorado to a seventh straight loss, 13-3. The Rangers are leading at the White Sox 8-2 in the top of the seventh inning. White Sox first in the AL Central. Rangers right now tied for first in the AL West with idle Houston. Houston fired GM Dana Brown. His contract was nearly up. And out to a 1-0 lead early. The Phillies up in the bottom of the first at the Mariners. Phils have won nine straight. The Cleveland Browns named Deshaun Watson as their starting quarterback. Raiders running back Ashton Jeanty missed practice after yesterday's sprained ankle. Fourth round running back Mike Washington is getting the first team reps. I'm Steve DeSager.
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6: 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Well, I didn't quite have an Ohio trailer park on my bingo card of topics we're going to talk about today, coming off a big NFL weekend, yet here we are.
14: Well, it's a quiet, respectable place.
6: I don't think it's very quiet anymore.
14: I
6: people
14: are going
6: to go there to take pictures. Hey, I'm standing on the spot right here.
14: It was described as a quiet, you know, it's always the Keith Morrison, right? Before he starts doing the voiceover, to tell you about the sleepy little town where things went awry.
6: This is, I mean, look, with all the stuff going on today, Deshaun Watson is the new QB1 in Cleveland. We got the Enes Kanter stuff from this weekend.
14: Hey, it's Enes Freedom.
6: Sorry, Enes Kanter Freedom.
14: Yeah.
6: Who may not have the freedom to go to WNBA games any longer.
14: Well played.
6: Today, I had to look at the story like three times when it came up. 49ers owner Jed York. His family is worth approximately $9 billion.
14: That's lots of money.
6: $9 billion.
14: Yeah.
6: Arrested on Sunday, 9:35 a.m. Okay, there's lots of things to put a pin in to come back to. Arrested on Sunday, 9:35 a.m. for trying to pay $140
14: mm-hmm.
6: for sex in Ohio trailer park.
14: Mm-hmm.
6: According to reports, York responded to an advertisement on Sunday from a known prostitution website in Columbiana County, Ohio, and arranged to have sexual activity with the female in exchange for $140. However, when he was on the way to meet who he thought was the sex worker, that's where he was taken into custody. Took him down and took him away.
14: The Mahoning Valley Human Trafficking

0: on Fox Sports Radio, the Jason Smith Show with my best friend, Mike Harmon. And tonight's been a crazy night in baseball. I brought to the new Padres owner story, Zach Wheeler rubber story, which is about the actual pitching rubber. Three, four. But now, remember, we told you about 10 or 12 days ago that when the Dodgers were going through their big slump, what did we tell you? Everything is fine. The Dodgers are fine. This is a two-time World Series winning team that eventually, when you get to the dog days of August, they're there for a reason. The Dodgers are going to be fine. Yes, they're going to lose a series. They lose a series to the Brewers. Suddenly the Brewers are going to have the best record in the majors, and now the Dodgers are losing. Could they lose enough off their lead in the West to be a wild card team? What do they have to do? Well, guess where we are now? 2 weeks later, the Dodgers are just a game back of the Brewers, the best record in the majors, and Shohei Ohtani could return to pitch this weekend, as early as this weekend for the Dodgers, right? We told you everything was going to be fine. Yes, I get that it was a rough point. Everybody's looking for really hot takes. Oh, the Dodgers are all kinds of problems. No, everybody wishes they had the Dodgers problems. Even when the Dodgers had a slump, they were still 25 games over 500. There was no problem.
1: But the everything show was that
0: okay.
1: Day.
0: I know, but everything was okay. It's okay to say, here's a team that is just going through a bit of a rough spot here in August, but now they're getting healthy. They're getting their guys back. Their starting pitching is coming back. Now you're going to get Ohtani back. Now, the one thing I will say is that, yes, your starting pitching is coming back, but Ohtani is basically found money. Whatever you get out of Ohtani, it's a bonus. Because what we've seen now throughout the course of the past few years is that Ohtani, to make it through a season as a starting pitcher, you can't count on it, right? He's had two big elbow surgeries. He's going to hit an innings limit. You can't expect him to come back and suddenly, hey, I'm this guy all the way through. Whatever you get from Ohtani is a bonus, right? He's not going to come back pitching and solve everybody's problem. The other guys coming back will be fine, right? Snell returning. Yes, figuring out
1: he's
0: the bullpen.
1: Fantastic. Yeah.
0: Tanner Scott's going to wind up being your closer in the playoffs, and Edwin Diaz is going to pitch whenever you can feel you can trust him. But, like, the whole thing with Ohtani is that I get it that he's coming back, and you're going to figure it out piecemeal for the rest of the season. Again, I'm not going to be surprised if he winds up closing in the playoffs, because you're going to wind up needing him at some point, and the bullpen is going to be your big issue because Diaz stinks. It's not a Diaz's good year. He's an every other year guy. That's not going to solve itself. But eventually, you have to come out with some kind of plan for him pitching. And again, I keep saying closing because maybe that's what's going to keep him around, keep him pitching till he's 40 years old, past that, when he starts collecting $48 million a year when he's 40 years old. But you can figure out the closing part of it. Yes, you lose a spot in the batting order. How many times? You just have to, okay, when he's done pitching, you keep him in the game and you pinch hit for the pitcher when he comes up. It's not that difficult a thing. It's a little bit more difficult to navigate when you bring Ohtani into close. But again, you're bringing him into close when you have a lead and you think the game's going to be over. As one of the best pitchers in baseball, you got to think that's going to happen more often than not. But eventually, you're going to need a plan with Ohtani, because coming back and saying, hey, start and go, That's just not feasible anymore.
1: Yeah, I mean, when it comes down to it, you're going to get, what, maybe five starts, six starts if he comes back this weekend. Current MVP odds, for what it's worth, because this becomes part of that conversation. Pete Crow Armstrong, minus 190, that implies 65%.
0: Yeah, great. Chance. Yay.
1: Shohei, plus 155.
0: Yay, great. Pete Crow Armstrong's going to win MVP. Yay.
1: But what do I say?
0: You got to get used to ideas.
1: He's going.
0: You got to get used to
1: ideas. What are you
0: going to
1: do?
0: I've come to grips mainly with the fact that this guy's going to win MVP.
1: Well, but you balance that with the exposing Wheeler tonight that we did.
0: Okay. So
1: maybe you feel a little bit better?
0: Nah.
1: Ill-gotten
0: gains?
1: I got to watch
0: Pete Crow Armstrong go to the Hall of Fame with the Cubs because we got 8 weeks of Javi Baez.
1: Okay. Sorry. Anyway, back to the point at hand. Yeah. Look, for this season, you've got the decision.
0: But I'm over it. But I'm over.
1: Clearly,
0: you can tell I'm over it.
1: Clearly.
0: You can tell. Yeah.
1: You've got a lot of arms coming back, still looking at glass now. You've got a lot of things, right? Snell's been great in his three starts back, going six innings in each. But you're going to have to eat a lot of innings. Relievers are going to be worked a bunch. Once we get to the playoffs, you got Ohtani, Sasaki, you've got proof positive there. And then Yamamoto will take the ball anytime you ask him to.
0: Mm-hmm.
1: So you've got options. Long term, Ohtani's going to still want to pitch. And now it's just being judicious with that. Eventually, maybe you can sit him down and have that conversation at any time soon, because we thought you might have that operation shut down and just get back to mashing this year.
0: Yeah.
1: But clearly, that was not enough. He wants back on the mound.
0: Yeah, look, you'll figure it out for the rest of this year, starting-wise. It's going to be what it's going to be, and the Dodgers have been great at moving around on the fly mm-hmm. in the past. But overall, like we said, they have no problems. Everything is fine. And here they are now back one day away from the best record in baseball.
1: Yeah, so. And a couple more bobblehead days to celebrate. Let's go.
0: Coming up next, the story that has become my new favorite story of the night, college football, Fox.
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14: And here's what you need to know.
1: In Seattle tonight, the Mariners' Cal Raleigh hit three home runs. Seattle ended Philadelphia's nine-game winning streak.

0: Fox Sports Radio, the Jason Smith Show with my best friend, Mike Harmon. Yeah. Well, this is what I like to say. We say ahead of the curve. A few weeks ago, a while ago, we told you, hey, just get ready. Deshaun Watson's going to start at quarterback beginning of the season for the Browns this year. It's going to happen. Right? Jimmy Haslam is a bad owner, but he's paying him a lot of money. You're tanking this year. Of course he's going to start.
1: Sunk cost?
0: Of course.
1: Don't care.
0: Of course. Doesn't matter. I'm paying you. You're gonna get out there and show me, right? Okay. And yeah, does it piss me off when you see stories like this and see a guy continue to do things like I'm going to make fun of the fan base and I'm going, yeah, it sucks, but I knew it was going to happen. And to see the reaction today from Browns fans, they were across the country like, did you really think he wasn't going to start? Like, you've seen the Browns and how they've operated for the past few years. Like, this shouldn't have been a surprise. You could be upset about it, but you can't say, oh, my God, I'm so shocked. Of course he was going to start.
1: This is just par for the course of what you've seen in Cleveland. Now, Andrew Berry and company, for the most part, there have been some pretty good roster moves through the years, right? They've gone to battle, with the exception of the quarterback position, in a pretty good spot. Trade Myles Garrett, and you bring in Jared Verse. Okay, cool. You've had some Concepcion shows up. Hey, there's a nice rookie wide receiver. Boston, you got guys, mm-hmm, in theory.
0: Yeah.
1: But you have a quarterback that, because of a deal made with the devil, here you are with all this guaranteed money. Money plays. Unless he was going to get cut. And suddenly Jimmy Haslam had a visit from the ghosts of ghost past, present, and future to where he amended his ways and went 180 degrees and cut him. This is going to be your guy.
0: The deal is so bad that even if they cut him after this year, which is the last, they got the next 2 years where it's like, okay, what can we figure out as far as being salvaged? What are we okay with eating as far as money goes, right? So you knew he was going to start, right? I get it. It sucks. I don't want to see him play, but okay, he's going to start. The other side is he's only going to play a little bit, right? Because eventually, remember, the Browns are tanking, and they're going to play this thing out. It's going to be a big dance, and we'll play him long enough, and then we're going to go to Shedeur Sanders. We'll play him, and, you know, he's not that great either, but we're playing for the quarterback who's going to be on our team next year, whether it's Arch Manning or Dante Moore. Maybe Garrett Nussmeier goes back to college, gets an extra year, gets drafted again. Like, you're playing for next year, right? He's only going to play a little bit. He has shown you he can't stay on the field, and he's not good, right? So the thing that sucks about it, though, this is the part that sucks where I'm like, okay, I see you on this, is that you should have known this is happening. But the fact that the guy ripped the fans who booed him, and he's got to understand why the fans boo him. He lives on Mars, man, with what he thinks. Oh, they're booing. But the fans booed him. You know what the reaction is, what the fans think of him, and what's the next thing you heard after he ripped the fans? He's the number one quarterback. Like, wow, show me you don't care about the fans without telling me you don't care about the fans. He did apologize today, said, I shouldn't have said what I said about the fans, but that was after the reports got out that he's the number one quarterback. If you're the Browns, you could have easily said, okay, hey, we're going to wait a few days. Mm-hmm. Deshaun's going to say this. He's going to apologize for ripping the fans off. Then we'll name him the starting quarterback Wednesday or Thursday. You don't need to. It's still 3 weeks away from opening day, right? You don't need to name him the starter right now. But no, we're gonna make sure that he rips the fans, and then he's gonna get named the starter. Like, really? Like, I don't know, man. Browns fans, I like to think I have it bad as a Jets fan, because I do. But like Cardinals fans, they can just unplug and say, yeah, we don't care anymore. We're moving on. We're just trying to stay cool in the desert, right? Like Dolphins fans can go, yeah, we're bad. We're tanking. We know for next year. But the tried and true fans, like every year, like the Jets, the Raiders, the Browns, no, Browns, they have a special stamp on how tough it is to make it root for your team. The owner and the GM and the head coach and the decision-making powers that be decided, we're going to make it really tough on the fans today. Like, wow, man, that's really something.
1: Season tickets are all sold out. You can join the waiting list today if you want to. I'll send you the link. Look, they're what, 9-10 in his 3 years of starting. You've seen him underperform, right? Underwhelming in the time that he's been available. And you've got a couple of huge injuries in there. The last time he was good was 2020.
0: It's a long time,
1: 2020.
0: Man. That's a long time.
1: 4,800 yards.
0: Yeah.
1: 33 touchdowns against 7 picks. That's a lifetime ago. And then he had Operation Shutdown for a year, and then he was suspended. And then you've had this, 19 games. So thinking that there's some reclamation, that he's still in there, wishing and hoping, man.
0: Just guess, if you hate, I get it, because I don't like it either, but how long is he really going to play for?
1: All right, he got a couple of road games to start things, and I liked it.
0: That's potentially, you heard reports that that's why they named Watson, because the first two games are on the road, so if he gets booed out there and he stinks, hey, we can name Shedeur Sanders a starter for our first home game, and everybody loves it. I'm like, wow, you're really going out of your way to make this more. If that's the case, you're making it way more difficult than it has to
1: be. Well, you know, and then everybody wants to see the other guy, right? The backup quarterback is the most popular guy until he actually gets on the field.
0: The only thing I can hope for is that the Browns know, okay, if he's healthy at some point, he's got to see the field because we don't have a long-term quarterback answer. Maybe the part is we're going to do it early and get it out of the way, and then it's going to be Shedeur Sanders, Dylan Gabriel, Brian Sipe, whoever comes in. Like, we know he's got to see the field at some point for whatever reason, because we don't have a quarterback settled in, and the owner wants to see him out there, whatever it is, that they're going to do it to get it out of the way early. But, I mean, is that, it's the Browns, so I can't even tell you. It's the Browns.
1: In the end, you're racing towards the flush for the next iteration of things. But you'll see Shedeur plenty before it's done. He'll have his opportunity to sink or swim.
0: It's the Browns! It's the Browns! That's what it is.
1: It's a nice summary Browns. Explanation to it all.
0: So I don't understand, Jets. Browns! Oh, now I get it.
1: Browns. That's like great. Jets.
0: My buddy Ben Mal is next. This is Fox.
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17: The Cleveland Browns named Deshaun Watson as their starting quarterback. Raiders running back Ashton Jeanty missed practice after Sunday's sprained ankle. In the NBA, Portland guard Shaedon Sharpe will reportedly miss 6 months with a torn meniscus. A WNBA record in rebounds for Angel Reese. She hauled down 26 in Atlanta's win at L.A., 78-71. To baseball, three homers in Seattle for Cal Raleigh. The Mariners ended Philadelphia's nine-game winning streak 9-2. Cleveland won its fifth straight game, 4-2 at the Angels. The White Sox 2.5 games over Cleveland now in the AL Central. White Sox lost at home 11-2 to Texas. The Rangers are now alone in first in the AL West, half game over.

0: 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The weasels in management keep track of those numbers. And if they go down, we get in trouble. If they go down a lot, we're done. You never hear me again. That's it. It's over. Yeah. So we need you to listen and download. And I've said before, and I'm not against it, if you've got grandkids or you've got kids who, you know, just if you happen to say, hey, just subscribe to the podcast. Or if you've got grandparents who don't know how to use their smartphone and they happen to automatically subscribe to the podcast, and just, nothing wrong with that. I don't think if they, you know, they're cool with it. Say, hey, just help us out. Sure, why not? Anyway, check it out. Ben Maller Show podcast, fifth hour podcast. Thank you, thank you, thank you. We're going to pay off the Who Am I game in a moment.
1: Who?
0: Let's say hello real quick, though. I got to take a call. Let's go to Anthony, who's in Louisiana in the leadoff chair. Hello, Anthony. Is it true that you're going to go back to LSU and play football for Louisiana State University? Is that correct?
2: No.
0: All right, Coop, send that out. Anthony, Louisiana, is denying that he's going to play more college football for Louisiana State. Now, if you were to play college football again, where would you play?
2: I like Alabama.
0: Alabama? What? You're in Louisiana. You can't play at Alabama. What are you doing?
2: I like Jalen Hurts used to be for Alabama.
0: Yeah, he also played at Oklahoma, though.
2: Yeah.
0: You can play for the Sooners. Boomer Sooner. Sooner bred, Sooner born, and when I die, I'll be Sooner dead. No?
2: Well, Ben, I hope y'all have a good trip to Las Vegas.
0: Well, thank you. You know, such a long trip to Vegas. You know, how many? Is that 7 hours or 8 hours?
3: Are you driving or flying, Ben?
0: I never fly to Vegas. I always drive to Vegas. I never fly.
2: Hey, cuz.
3: Hi, cuz.
2: Yeah, y'all tell Gia and my new friend, I said, hey.
0: Who's your new friend?
2: Cassie.
0: Who?
2: You know, Cassie and...
0: Oh, Kathy and Matt. Yeah. I should set you and Kathy up on a date, you two. Would that be the new power couple, Kathy and Madison?
3: We need a new
0: and
3: power
0: Anthony,
3: couple.
0: And Anthony, my God, you guys, you'd be all over TMZ, Anthony. You and Kathy as a couple.
2: And tell Jill I say hello. And Trucker Joe.
0: Okay. Trucker Joe's a bit of a schmuck. You sure you want to be friends with him?
2: And tell Andre I say hello.
0: Okay. All right. Thank you. All right. I guess, bye. All right. There's Anthony.
1: Who? Yeah. Who?
0: I was the first player in MLB history with 50 home runs, 50 doubles in the same season. Nobody had ever done it before, yet I was such a schmuck.
1: Who?
0: I was so unpopular, I somehow didn't win the Most Valuable Player of the Year award that season. Who am I? That is the question.
1: Who?
0: What is the answer? Balco Berry, guessed by Andy in Lino Lakes, Minnesota. Nephi Perez from Malibu Reuben. There's a fun name. Let's see here. The undercover arresting officer in East Palestine. The trailer park queen from Just Josh. Rachel Bilson, who's 45 today from Late Night Drug Tester. Oscar the Grouch, guessed by Alf, the alien opiner. Who else we have? Eek got it right in Roseville, Minnesota. Paige Dan. Popeye from Doc Dan. Do you have an answer, Lorena?
3: I was going to go with Harry Potter.
0: No, it's Albert. Don't call me Joey Bell. Albert Bell, Cleveland Indians. 1995, 31 years ago. 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
22: The Cleveland Browns named Deshaun Watson as their starting quarterback. In the WNBA, a record 26 rebounds for Angel Reese in Atlanta's win at L.A., 78-71. To Major League Baseball, a three-homer night in Seattle for Cal Raleigh, who's batting 167. Mariners beat Philadelphia and Zach Wheeler 9-2. That ends the Phils' nine-game winning streak. Victories for Minnesota and San Francisco. The Cubs shut out Arizona 7-0. Cleveland won its fifth straight game, 4-2 at the Angels. Texas is alone and first in the AL West after a victory of 11-2 at the White Sox. Washington sent Colorado to a seventh straight loss, 13-3. Boston won with two runs in the top of the ninth, 4-2 at Miami. Tampa Bay, a 4-1 winner at Detroit. The Tigers have lost six in a row, and the Pirates took the late game at San Diego in 12 innings, 3-2. I'm Steve DeSager.
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0: 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Somehow, we don't get the promotion. 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
0: 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Time now for the Insta trivia, then we'll get to Maller, the third degree. New Texans wide receiver, Kayshon Boutte. There was a transaction between the Patriots and the Texans. Well, Kayshon Boutte recording 4 deep receiving touchdowns, 20 or more air yards last year, trailing only blank in the entire NFL. Alec Pierce guessed by Eek in Roseville, Minnesota. Who else do we have? Sir Scratch-Off from Shane in Des Moines. Page Dan, Weedman's Hot Alien Diana from Milkman Mike in Colorado. Ouija Thompson from Steelers Nasty. Who else do we have? Barnaby Jones, Mediocre Kabuki. Johnny Knoxville from Johnny Q. Who else? Page Dan, Don Knotts from Rebecca the Ram Fan. Jack Tripper from JT the Wingman. We'll see him in Vegas this weekend. Rocky and Bullwinkle from Filler Up Phil. Page Dan. All right, that's enough. Do you have an answer, Lorraine?
1: I'm going to go with Jackson Dart.
0: Is it Jackson Dart for the win? No, it is T. Higgins of the Bengals. T. Higgins is the answer.
2: Five. It's Maller.
0: How about that?
2: To the third degree. This is when Big Ben gets grilled.
0: Koobaloo.
3: Mike Vrabel explained sitting his starters during the preseason by saying, "I do not think we have a very deep team." He then attempted to walk those comments back on Monday. Ben, do you think the depth of the roster is going to be a problem for the Patriots?
0: No, it's an issue because he took a shot at the front office, which is odd because, as I understand it, Vrabel helps pick the players. So is he really taking a shot at himself? If the roster's not good, that's on the front office. You're part of the front office also, so that's an excuse is all it is. The Patriots are not going to be as good as they were last year. It's not going to be because of that. Next!
3: Bill Belichick admitted last week that North Carolina have looked into adding some of the 16 players who received a fifth year of eligibility through the temporary restraining order. Now, Ben, do you think Belichick would be speaking out against this ruling if he were still an NFL coach?
0: Well, he wishes he was still an NFL coach. That's the first thought I have on that. So, probably. Probably would say, hey, once you go to the NFL, that's it. He's from the old country and all that. But Belichick, how many more years is he going to coach at North Carolina? Right? Didn't go well last year. They're not looking to be very good this year in the ACC. So at this point, you do whatever you can if you're Belichick to try to at least get one good year. One good year at Chapel Hill. Next!
3: The Dodgers have announced a plan for Edwin Diaz, saying that he will be used in a low-leverage role once he is activated from the IL. The hope is to build him back up towards reclaiming the closer role. Do you think that'll work?
0: No! It doesn't. When you pitch in a low-leverage or a high-leverage, the issue is not the leverage. The issue is he's ridden the vomit comet, and Edwin Diaz has choked on the trumpet. He sucks at a time he cannot suck. It doesn't matter when you pitch. If you're going to pitch like crap, you're not going to get guys out. How do we do?
3: You pass it.
0: That is it. I won the game. Winner. It's Maller here. If you work in logistics, you know nothing moves without you. 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
17: And here's what you need to know.
18: The Cleveland Browns named Deshaun Watson as their starting quarterback. Raiders running back Ashton Jeanty missed practice after Sunday's sprained ankle. In the NBA, Portland guard Shaedon Sharpe will reportedly miss 6 months with a torn meniscus. A WNBA record in rebounds for Angel Reese. She hauled down 26 in Atlanta's win at LA, 78-71. To baseball, 3 homers in Seattle for Cal Raleigh. The Mariners ended Philadelphia's 9-game winning streak, 9-2. Cleveland won its 5th straight game, 4-2 at the Angels. The White Sox 2.5 games over Cleveland now in the AL Central. White Sox lost at home 11-2 to Texas. The Rangers are now alone in first in the AL West, 0.5 game over idle Houston, which fired general manager Dana Brown. Boston with 2 runs in the 9th, won at Miami 4-2. Tampa Bay sent Detroit to a 6th straight loss, 4-1. I'm Steve DeSager.
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0: Now that is a real snake kind of a move. Real snaky. Welcome in the beginning of another hour of the Ben Maller Show as we are in the air everywhere as key collaborators, as we never sleep because we're working. It's an overnight show. That's what we do here. Coast to coast, border to border, and beyond, on the vast and utopianly powerful microphones of FSR emanating live.

0: show on Fox Sports Radio. Here every night during the week, podcast on the weekends, the fifth hour podcast. Part of the program that way. And a reminder, the greatest gathering of Maller Militia Nocturnal Oddballs taking place this weekend on Saturday in Vegas. Our buddy Slug hosting us, the Maller Meet and Greets, August 29th, this Saturday, 3 to 5. We'll be there longer than that. We just saved 3 to 5 in case it's terrible and we want to leave. Steakout Bar and Grill right near UNLV. You'll have Lorena Coop will be there.
1: Wow.
0: Bunch of Maller Militia legends traveling from near and far. Robbie the Mariner fan coming in from the Pacific Northwest. Big Lou, he's on number two from SoCal. Natron and Jay Scoop from NoCal. Mouthwash Mike from the Bellagio Fountains. And we've got JT the Wingman coming in from Tennessee. Our buddy from Vancouver flying down. So no elephants, all that stuff. But we'll be hanging out. We'll have a great time. So come on, hang out at the Carnival in Vegas. It's going to be great. Phones are full. Time to pay off the Maller Riddle of the Day. Here's the Maller Riddle of the Day. Here it is. So offensive coordinator Clayton Adams has lobbied the Cowboys to add an industrial-sized blank for the coach's break room. All right. That is the Maller Riddle of the Day. A saltwater taffy machine from Doc Dan.
2: Yum.
0: That's his answer there. Industrial-sized trailer court from Eek in Roseville, Minnesota. Alf, the alien opiner, says a freezer to hold all the WWF ice cream bars. Wow, those were so good. I enjoyed way too many of those WWF ice cream bars back in the day. A slip and slide from Donkey Sausage. A industrial-sized...
2: I like the sausage.
0: Pimp cane from Trucker Joe, gotta have a fall guy. The Weeble Wobble. The Weeble Wobble from Inca Terror. It's a fun phrase. Mix that into my lexicon every once in a while. The Weeble Wobble. What else do we have?
2: Weebles wobble, but they don't fall down.
0: A giant-sized barbecue pit from Courtesy Flusher. Slug said, as Jerry Jones likes, he loves to find, as an oil man, he likes to find that glory hole. And circumcise a mosquito and all that stuff.
1: I want me some glory hope.
0: Damn right. RJ in L.A. also went that direction. Who else do we have? Excuse Machine from Mike the Leprechaun. Timmy in Busco, Indiana. Got it right. Bad job by you, Timmy. Neil in Fall River says an industrial-sized bull. In-N-Out Burger from Pizza Papa. Fat Daddy says they want a supersize. He went with the same, the Jerry Jones samba that we just played. Everyone loves
1: he's
0: that.
1: The daddy.
0: No, not that one. They love the other one. The boys can't get enough of that soundbite. I don't know.
1: I want me some glory.
0: I don't know why that is.
3: Settle down just a little bit.
0: Yeah. There is no recording of Circumcise a Mosquito, which is very disappointing. Very disappointing. We tried to find it years ago. We could not find the recording.
4: It's been erased from the internet. It's
0: right?
4: The weirdest thing.
0: Yeah, we had it at one point, and then it somehow got erased here. If anyone can find us Circumcise a Mosquito, we will play that a lot during the football season. We were unable to find it. It's the missing soundbite.
4: I did a deep dive, and I looked, and there was like, I asked AI to find it, and it's like, oh, it was, used on this podcast and this podcast.
0: Yeah.
4: And then I would download the podcast, and it's just not there.
0: It's crazy.
2: This is the only mosquito drop I have.
0: Hey, Marcel, how should I kill mosquitoes, Marcel?
5: You killed it with a knife.
0: Yeah, very good. They do tell you to kill a mosquito with a knife.
2: I did not know that. Did you know that the best way to kill flies is to spray them with Windex?
0: Oh, is that?
2: Yeah, and then you stomp on them once they fall to the floor.
0: Oh, it's a tragic death. Don't they matter, flies' lives? Don't they matter? No
2: they're disgusting.
0: Matter. Okay. I got you. All right. Well, let's give the answer. Do you know the answer, Lorena? Do you know the answer?
2: Oh, yeah. I was going to say a milk machine.
0: Milk machine. No. Clayton Adams, offensive coordinator for the Cowboys, lobbying Jerry Jones to add an industrial-sized hot dog roller, like a 7-Eleven hot dog roller, in the coach's break room.
2: I want one.
0: The coaches want wieners, and they say we
2: Who
0: need.
2: Doesn't?
0: Now, well, that's what they say. They want their nice sausage, and they would like that on a roller. Let's go to the phones. Let's say hello, eeny, meeny, miny, mo.
2: The sausage.
0: Okay. Let's say hello to Big Daddy, who's hanging out in Memphis. Hello, Big Daddy. Welcome.
1: Big Daddy. Hello to all my fans and all my constituents. Ain't they got enough hot dogs there? I mean, what's going on with all that? That's the problem right now. You're trying to eat. You know, you're giving the press all that food. That's why you can't win no game. Can't win no game.
0: Well, they're very good at getting headlines, and that's more important.
1: Yeah, that's how they get them. Hey, man, I know that guy from San Francisco. Lucky that guy didn't come out. You know, that guy that had a show. Or you come out there, you're busted. You know, when they used to come out there and talk to him.
0: Oh, to catch a predator? Well, I don't think he was. Yeah. I don't think he was seeing someone underage. He was just. It was adult.
1: Well,
0: adult.
1: That's what you gotta. That's what you gotta watch out when you go on the internet. Now, come on, now you got all that money. You could have went to the place. You got to go on the internet.
0: Yeah. So you want any advice here, Big Daddy, on the proper way to pick up a hooker?
1: Yeah. Well, just if you got money, go to the place. You ain't got to worry about it. They know you here. Because yeah. People will see you, you know. They come
0: well, I've noticed that the casino, and I was so naive when I was younger, and I would be at the casino and I'd be doing my thing. It'd be like three, you know, and it was like 2 a.m.
1: And they will pop around you.
0: And yeah, all these women wearing no clothing were all of a sudden hitting on me. I thought, wow, I became good looking. And then I realized, no, they were working. They were working.
1: Yeah, they were working. Yeah. You know, we got a casino down here in Tunica. I go down there every now and then, but you got to watch what you do because they will get you.
0: Well, they'll attempt.
1: When you had money, I thought when you had money, you're supposed to keep, just like when you're married, you're supposed to keep your mouthpiece around. Come on, man. That man sitting around there, he wasn't too attractive. Did you see his photo shot?
0: Well, I've learned from women that if you look like that and have money, you're very attractive. So I mean, that's what I've been told. You suddenly become much more attractive. I don't know what that is.
1: Yeah, well, okay, but you going on the internet, Ben. You could have went to the place, flashed your money. You on the internet. You don't know what you're going to get on the internet.
0: I know. Yeah, he thought who's going to know who? Think about it. If you're a woman working in East Palestine, Ohio, do you think you know who the owner of the 49ers is? Come on.
1: No chance, right?
0: It's just another pasty white guy from Ohio that happened to show up there. That's it.
1: Well, I can tell you right now, they finna buy his shares out. I mean, we finna buy your shares. You got to get out of here. You're right here hanging all out at the trailers and all this stuff going on. Yeah. Yeah, they finna buy him out like Shaq bought the Lakers. Did you hear about Shaq putting a little bid in?
0: No, did he? I did not see that. No, I did not.
1: Yeah, they said Shaq can put a little bid in. He want to go ahead on and take over since Janie don't know what she want to do.
0: Yeah, I don't.
1: She wishy washy.
0: I don't think that's gonna work. But good for Shaq. Yeah. Shaq's got a lot of money. I don't know if he's got that kind of money though. That's a whole.
1: Well, they say he's trying to do something. All these commercials, he got something somewhere.
0: Yeah, he will endorse anything. He will. All right. Well, thank you, Big Daddy, the great Big Daddy. All right, there you go.
1: Timing in.
0: All right, Big Daddy from the grocery store in Memphis. Real quick, 2% chance. I need my contestants. I have one contestant. I need another contestant for Mallard's amount of money at 877-99 on Fox. Hello, 2% chance.
6: Man, I'd love to play a game and get a chance to win a golden ticket. Can you put me back on hold?
0: Coop, do we want him to play, Coop? Do we want 2% chance to play?
4: I don't know. Are you do you think you can
0: do you do trivia? Do you know
4: do
0: sports
4: well?
0: Trivia?
6: All right, I'll be honest. If it has anything to do with baseball, I'll fail.
4: Yeah, there's plenty of baseball.
0: There's a lot of baseball, yeah.
6: All right, okay, never mind then.
0: You already gave up. That was quick, 2% chance. Usually you put up more of a fight than that. You gave up right away.
6: Yeah, baseball is not my jam, man. I'm hoping they're going to do the salary cap thing. I might get back into it with a little more competitiveness.
0: So if they cap the salaries on the employees, you're into that. You think that's a good idea to cap someone's salary?
6: I mean, not the salary cap the teams is what I meant. Like, you know,
0: but wouldn't that trickle down to the players getting less money because you're putting a cap on how much if teams have money to spend? Shouldn't they just spend it? Who cares?
6: Yeah, I get what you're saying, man. Make it extremely, extremely crazy high. I don't know, man. I just want more. Balance. I just want more, you know, I can't think of the word more.
0: Well, the Tampa Bay Rays and the Milwaukee Brewers are two of the top teams in baseball. They're not big money teams.
6: I got you.
0: But it's just an easy thing to blame the salary cap. I got you. Rather than blame your incompetent owner. Do we have these guys ready to go, Coop? We good on this? Let's say hello to the hostess with the mostest in Lost Wages, Nevada, our buddy Slug, who's going to play. Hello, Slug. Welcome.
7: What's up, buddy?
0: Hey, buddy. Who do you want?
7: You ready to rock?
0: Oh, me and you? We're together, you? Unbelievable. All right. We'll do this. You'll play. Slug, hold on a second. We have Tyler, who's in Boston. Hello, Tyler. Welcome.
8: Good morning, Benny.
0: Back again. Back for more. Tyler, you're back again.
8: Ready to take you down again.
0: It's not going to happen. So you'll team up with Coop. What are the categories here, Coop? Let's get this set up real quick. Yes?
4: All right. This is Mallard's Mountain of Money, Sean Connery edition.
0: I've heard of him.
4: He would have been 96 years old today.
0: Except he's dead.
4: He is.
0: Yes.
4: Has been for 6 years.
0: Yeah.
4: The categories are Cuba, Indiana Jones and the Last Crusade, Medicine Man, and The Rock. Slug, which category would you like?
8: All day, Indiana Jones.
4: All right.
8: Raiders of the Lost Ark.
4: And, no, this one's in The Last Crusade. I don't think he was in Raiders of the Lost Ark. Tyler, which category would you like?
8: I go Medicine Man.
4: Medicine Man, all right.
0: All right, everyone hold on here. Do not hang up and put them there on the pause button. Slug in Vegas with me, Ben Cooper, Justin Cooper, and Tyler. That's the matchup, and it's Mallard's Mountain of Money. We'll get to it, and we will do it next. However, it is the B block. What hour is it? Let's find out.
9: Number
0: right here.
9: Here we three.
0: Go. Well, football is back, and something big is coming on September 2nd. Remember that date? 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
2: 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Probably not.
1: Here we go. Let's do it right now. Welcome back, our contestants. Slug is in Vegas, and he's hosting us this weekend on Saturday, the Maller Meet and Greet Steakout Bar and Grill.
4: Which is why it's a bummer that I'm going to have to beat him.
1: No, you're not. You're not beating him. We're in it to win it, depending on how many beers Slug has had. And Tyler is in Boston. And hello, Tyler. You're teamed up with Coop, so you're going to lose. So just deal with that.
5: Nah, doubtful.
1: All right. Let's get the party started here. The category you picked is Sean Connery edition. You picked Indiana Jones. Is that correct, Slug? Yes?
5: Yes.
1: All right. These athletes aren't college professors, but they are from the state of Indiana. Are you ready, Slug?
5: Sure.
1: All right, 45 seconds on the clock. We're on our way. Go. The Hick from French Lick.
5: Larry Bird.
1: The Wizard of Westwood.
5: Jesus.
1: It is not Jesus. All right. He played for the Raiders. Also, the Steelers won with the Ravens defense. We've got a defensive back, safety, cornerback. First NFL player to return from reconstructive knee surgery. Played for your Raiders!
5: I pass.
1: All right. Manager of the Miracle Mets of 1969. Played for the Brooklyn Dodgers. Now, come on! All right.
4: What terrible clues. Jeez.
6: You got 30 points.
1: The manager of the Miracle Mets and played for the...
6: We should just let you go again.
1: You didn't even get Rod Woodson.
6: That was real bad.
1: You didn't get Rod Woodson. I'm going to slap you when I see you on Saturday. You didn't get Rod Woodson.
5: Too many teams you threw out there.
1: Yeah.
4: Oh, my God. Nobody knows him from the Ravens. Come on.
5: You got to nail it down.
1: Yeah, nobody knows him from the Ravens.
4: What did he play, like 2 years for them?
1: Didn't he win a Super Bowl with them?
4: Yeah. No.
1: Okay.
4: All right. Tyler, we have Medicine Man. These athletes are/were often injured.
1: Don't choke, Tyler. Not choke, Tyler.
4: All right, 45 seconds.
7: Worse than that.
1: You smell that?
4: 45 seconds. Let's begin.
1: I'm smelling a choke.
4: All right, the unibrow.
7: Anthony Davis.
4: Yes. The slugger that's always hurt for the Yankees. Not Aaron Judge, the other guy.
7: John Carlos.
1: Oh, you're tired. Yes. Stop. Choke,
4: this guy wide receiver on the 49ers. He kind of plays a running back sometimes. He just got re-signed with them.
7: Daniel.
4: Yep, that's right. This guy's on the Pelicans. He, like, blew out his sneaker in college.
7: Zion Williamson.
4: Yes. This guy is the dad of Luke. He had curly hair. He loves the Grateful Dead. He just died recently.
7: Phil Walsh.
4: Yes. This guy was a running back for the Chargers. He's on the Broncos now.
1: Choke.
7: J.K. Dobbins.
4: That's right.
1: Come on.
4: All right, this guy's a shortstop. Stop. He was on the Colorado Rockies. He's on the Red Sox now.
1: You didn't run the board. Sorry, loser.
6: I think he
1: you
6: did.
1: Choked.
4: Yeah, and Ben tried his best to ruin the game by talking.
6: I think due to that and his 1 second being late on saying Trevor's story.
4: Yeah, I think he ran the board.
1: Hey, Slug, you see what they're doing? Shut up, Tyler. Stop cheating, Ben.
5: Oh, man. This guy
1: hosts a party and he gets disrespected by Coop.
4: He's not even going to try because he knows he can't beat that score.
1: Let's go, Slug. You ready?
5: I'm taking Coop's drink off the menu.
1: Yeah, right. And you know what, Slug? They're not invited. It's the Maller Meet and Greet. They can't go. How about that, Slug? Plus me and you.
5: See your name on it.
1: That's right, my name. All right, what do you want? You want Cuba or The Rock?
5: Well, I don't want people from Indiana, I can tell you that. Yeah. The Rock, I guess.
1: The Rock? All right. These athletes all went to prison. Quarterback for the Falcons. Dogfighting. Yes, he was a receiver for the Carolina Panthers. He killed his pregnant girlfriend.
4: And had it.
0: Oh, look at that. You're out of time. You lose.
4: Loser. Because you're not in. Hey, it's Maller here. 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
2: And here's what you need to know.
3: The Cleveland Browns named Deshaun Watson as their starting quarterback. Raiders running back Ashton Jeanty missed practice after Sunday's sprained ankle. In the NBA, Portland guard Shaedon Sharpe will reportedly miss 6 months with a torn meniscus. A WNBA record in rebounds for Angel Reese. She hauled down 26 in Atlanta's win at L.A., 78-71. To baseball, three homers in Seattle for Cal Raleigh. The Mariners ended Philadelphia's nine-game winning streak 9-2. Cleveland won its fifth straight game, 4-2 at the Angels. The White Sox, 2.5 games over Cleveland now in the AL Central. White Sox lost at home 11-2 to Texas. The Rangers are now alone in first in the AL West, half game over idle Houston, which fired general manager Dana Brown. Boston, with two runs in the ninth, won at Miami 4-2. Tampa Bay sent Detroit to a sixth straight loss, 4-1. I'm Steve DeSager.
5: Big Ben Mallett.
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7: Stay in your lane. Welcome in the beginning of another hour of the Ben Mallett Show. We are in the air everywhere. Partners in crime as we go mile after mile after mile after mile, coast to coast, border to border, and beyond on the vast and grandiosely powerful microphones of FSR emanating live. From the labor, a labor of love. We don't do it for the money, and thank God for that. From the world-famous Fox Sports Radio studios with all the other guaranteed humans here, and as Key Lime Pie Bobby in Florida demands, and Femi, the top Uber Eats driver there in Minnesota, even Nostradinus and Inca Terra and the Courtesy Flusher, they all say what we need in our life is more bull. 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
1: 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I just got this message. It's crazy here. Ben Maller Show podcast, best of version, 1.2 seconds long, blah, blah, blah, blah, blah. So this guy, John, reached out to me on the Facebook page, and John says he and there's about 16 people from Louisville. They're going to Vegas to celebrate his wife's and her twin sister's birthday, and all of them are going to show up to the Maller Meet Greet.
2: Oh, my God.
1: It's going to be like a party bus.
2: What?
1: It's going to be like a party bus showing up. How cool is that? This is great. John, he just he messaged me a little while ago.
3: I'll believe it when I see it.
1: I know, right? I know. Where's the party bus? Oh, I got lost. You know, it went somewhere else.
3: Well, because what happens is he's thinking that this is what they're going to do, and he's going to bring it up to the party, and they're going to be like,
1: Yeah. Can you imagine? Hey, we're in Vegas to celebrate my wife's birthday. Where are we going to go? Overnight radio show party. That's what we're going to do. He'll be divorced. He'll be divorced if he does it. All right, anyway, here we go. Let's go. Come on. Chop, chop, chop, chop, chop, chop, chop, chop, chop, chop, chop, chop, chop, chop.
4: 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And you try to tell us who's doing the talking.
1: All right, away we go. Time now for Sight the Bite, the great sports radio mystery. And someone from sports, a player, coach, media member of prominence, the last 7 to 10 days, and let's find out who it is this week. Here we go.
5: It's just a different feel.
1: All right, just a different feel.
5: It's just a different feel.
1: Who is that? Do you recognize that voice? I say caller 5.
2: Caller 3.
1: Nope.
3: 5.
1: All right, 877-99 on Fox. If you know it, play it again, play it again, play
5: it
1: again.
5: Just a different feel.
1: Coach Russell is in the leadoff spot. He is in the Orlando area. He's our favorite high school football coach in the Orlando area. Coach Russell, you are my caller number one. Who is it, Coach Russell?
6: Number one.
7: I'm
6: going to
7: go with Drew Rosenhaus.
1: Is that Drew Rosenhaus? No. But good luck, Coach. I know the games are starting, so.
7: Thank you.
1: Good luck, Coach. All right, we have Chris in Boston, who's my number two. Who is it, Chris?
8: Hey, good morning, Ben. That's former Red Sox catcher Lou Marlone.
1: Ah, Lou Marlone. Radio person, broadcaster, Lou Marlone. Is it? No, it's not him, though, unfortunately. All right, 877-99 on Fox if you know who this is. Play it again, Lorena. Play it again.
5: It's just a different feel.
1: All right, this person broke the NFL combine record for a linebacker in the 60-yard shuffle. Does that do anything for you? 877-99 on Fox. Let's go now to the Pizza Papa. Pizza Papa. Who is it? Caller 3.
9: Good morning, Ben. Was that Pascal Siakam?
1: Pascal Siakam is what he... quoting the great Marcel in Brooklyn. All right. Let's go. Caller number 4. This guy's going to get it, I think. I'm going to be wrong. E-Dog on Long Island. You're caller 4. Who is it, E-Dog, for the win?
10: Lawrence Taylor.
1: E-Dog.
3: Is that actually trying to guess?
1: Well, that's actually the only linebacker I think he knows. No, we're out of time. It is Vaughn Miller. That is Vaughn Miller. 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

0: You name it. 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These are the originals.
1: I like them, though. I'm just trying to recover from the break. I'm trying to get myself together.
0: It is two pros and a cup of Joe here on Fox Sports Radio. LeVar Arrington, Jonas Knox with you. Coming up top of next hour, about 10 minutes from now, we are going to tell you about how somebody is just sort of leaning into the villain role in the world of football. 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By the way, you can check out our YouTube channel for the show. 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Again, that's Two Pros FSR. 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After you've done that, tap the thumbs up icon and comment away whether you agree or disagree. 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Again, just search Two Pros FSR on YouTube and subscribe. We're pretty late in the hour, so we don't really have time for in case you missed it. I would just ask you this. On the subject of Jed York, for those that are just tuning in, who rolled into an Ohio trailer park to try and get smoked at 9:30 in the morning from an undercover prostitute or an undercover police officer disguised as a prostitute, what does the punishment look like from the NFL? Like, how do you punish an owner? Like, what do you do? Suspend him from being able to go to games for 6 weeks? Like, what does that look like? Okay, you can't go to Niner games.
1: That's a great
0: games.
1: Question.
0: Neat. I still own the team.
1: It's a great question, bro.
0: like what do you do?
1: What do you do?
0: So,
1: what do you do?
0: Yeah, to your point, I feel like, you know, when you're an owner, you just kind of operate under different rules than anybody else. So, listen, Jed, man, continue to be relatable, man. And go Niners.
2: We are.
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5: The Cleveland Browns named Deshaun Watson as their starting quarterback. In the WNBA, a record 26 rebounds for Angel Reese in Atlanta's win at L.A., 78-71. To Major League Baseball, a three-homer night in Seattle for Cal Raleigh, who's batting 167. Mariners beat Philadelphia and Zach Wheeler 9-2. That ends the Phils' nine-game winning streak. Victories for Minnesota and San Francisco. The Cubs shut out Arizona 7-0. Cleveland won its fifth straight game, 4-2 at the Angels. Texas is alone in first in the AL West after a victory of 11-2 at the White Sox. Washington sent Colorado to a seventh straight loss, 13-3. Boston won with two runs in the top of the ninth, 4-2 at Miami. Tampa Bay a 4-1 winner at Detroit. The Tigers have lost six in a row, and the Pirates took the late game at San Diego in 12 innings, 3-2. I'm Steve DeSager.
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0: know, now it's my hope that one day this will be on and they'll be showing LeVar Arrington the second and talking about the Penn State Nittany Lions.
1: That's what I'm talking about.
0: Yeah, man. It used to be for me.
1: It's going to happen.
0: I couldn't even imagine sitting at home.
1: It's going to happen.
0: This part right here.
1: It's so good. Look, I know it's CBS, but this is a banger, man.
0: Bro.
1: So many memories.
0: It just sets the stage.
1: Oh,
0: it just sets the stage, man.
1: Because it would be...
0: Boom, boom, boom.
1: For years
0: boom,
1: when it was... when the SEC was on CBS. On the West Coast, it would be... It's 12:30 kick. 12:30 kick Pacific time, and it would be the marquee matchup. And then, you know, living in the South where, you know, SEC was king over there, like, you heard this music. It was, man, 3:30 Eastern time. It's the big matchup in the SEC. Like, oh, it just... It brings back so many memories, man.
0: The dude's name is Lloyd Landsman. That's the person who produced it.
1: Yeah?
0: Yeah, and it's the theme music for college football on CBS, but it is a lone standing song, by the way, just so we're clear. It's not like it's owned by CBS. It's a college football. They made the right decision. Put it that way, because let me tell you something. I mean, it turned me out. That song turned me out, man. The way they were talking and the way they were introducing the game and the players, they show the players while they were talking about it and the music was going. And, man, look here. I couldn't even handle myself. Like, I just remember being in my mom and dad's room, like, And football would come on Saturdays, and man, that just had that and I can even relate it to when I was playing Pee Wee League football, and that song, man, poof, get you right.
1: It says here that Lloyd receives an annual royalty check for composing that.
0: There you go.
1: I'm trying to see what
0: good for him
1: what that turns into.
0: Talk about, I wonder if it's 100.

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0: Two Pros and a Cup of Joe, Fox Sports Radio. LeVar Arrington, Jonas Knox with you here. Coming up 15 minutes from now, we're going to ask the question, what the hell are you watching? That'll be yours right here on FSR. 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They make sleep easy. So the Atlanta Falcons are in the midst of a quarterback battle, and Michael Penix Jr. is starting to return to full action with the Falcons. 11-on-11s. He's back. He's ready to go. Full throttle for Michael Penix Jr. Kevin Stefanski, the head coach of the Falcons, spoke about this quarterback competition in the ATL.
1: I can't speculate on those type of things. I want to really stay today with Mike and see how he does in practice. That's where I'll keep my focus.
2: Would he have to hit certain, are there certain markers or milestones you'd be looking for in 3 weeks to know that answer?
1: Good question. I understand. I really have to stay in the moment on this one, stay in the process and worry about, you know, this is Mike's first 11-on-11 day, so let's see how he feels after today.
2: Would you consider this kind of the day where the quarterback competition kind of starts in earnest?
1: Listen, competition is near and dear to all of our hearts, and whether you're, you know, whatever the depth chart looks like, whatever that Matt puts out, you know, you're competing every single day. We do compete periods in practice. You're competing against yourself. That alarm clock goes off, and you're in a competition. You know, you're everything we do around this building is competing. So I know it's easy to say position battles and those type of things, but we're constantly competing, and that's not the focus for our guys. Our guys are pushing each other by showing up and putting in the work.
0: Season starts in like 2.5 weeks. Like at some point, you gotta make a call here. And if Michael Penix Jr. in this amount of time ends up winning the quarterback job and the competition over Tua Tagovailoa, that's a pretty damning stat and fact against Tua Tagovailoa, that the numbers and the performance were so bad while he had this leg up on the competition, that in 2 weeks, they saw enough from Michael Penix Jr. coming off another knee injury, the third of his career, that they said, he gives us the best option week one. This does not feel like it's going in the right direction.
3: If they had traded for him, I would go down the lane you are right now. But they didn't. And in fact, he was released from his prior team and picked up by the Atlanta Falcons. So I don't see there being any, if anything, I would have more, as a new coach, I would have more reason for my first round draft pick quarterback to have every opportunity to show that he can or can't do it over bringing in a free agent signing. I think if the stakes were higher in this scenario, it's a thing. I just don't see this. It's interesting because I don't understand when we talked about the Cleveland Browns situation, because I feel like this is a comparable, because you have a quarterback controversy, a quarterback competition. You have a new head coach in Atlanta. You have a new head coach in Cleveland. In this scenario, I'm looking at it from the standpoint of, one, neither team is a competitive team as of right now that we know of. Two, both teams have a new head coach. Three, both teams don't have a quarterback. Four, it's a quarterback's competition. Why are you not going with the younger guy? In this scenario, one guy has been written off. He's been written off, and he's been written off for a while. Like, we just don't know, other than that we don't know with Deshaun Watson. Why would you not go with the younger guy? He's not going to be... Deshaun Watson isn't going to be your long-term solution. In Atlanta, I look at the Tua situation. Can I definitively say to myself, I believe that Tua can be our long-term solution. There's no way that I would be able to say with confidence, knowing what I know about his, just his injury history. We don't even have to get into his play. Just his injury history alone, am I confident that this man can be the long-term solution for the Atlanta Falcons? Why am I taking that chance when I got him from a team releasing him? We didn't trade. I didn't give you any value to bring Tua in. So what value does Tua bring to the table where I would not want in every single way that I could potentially and possibly do to get him the starting job? Why would I not get Michael Penix the starting job? Why would he not be the starter?
0: I mean, look, if he had been healthy this entire time, if he had come back from the injury a month ago, I think it probably heads in that direction. It's almost as if they were waiting because I think they got a sense early on we'd prefer to go with Michael Penix Jr.
3: Of course.
0: But we will let this play out and let this play out because
3: insurance policy.
0: Yeah, like, and I wonder
3: Tua, an insurance policy.
0: Let me ask you this. From a defender standpoint, like you're on the defensive side of the ball in Atlanta and this stuff's going on. I mean,
3: mow your lawn. Mow your lawn.
0: Don't worry about it.
3: That's pillow talk. You be at home like, man, these mother load. We ain't got no quarterback, babe. It ain't gonna be a good year. You know? But in the locker room, you be like, man, let's go, man. Like, all right, cover two. Riverside. I remember my rookie year, man. My rookie year. I came in, Brad Johnson was just, he was the starter. He just came off of a really, really good year that I think they made it out of the divisional round or something, or the wild card. They made it out of the wild card the year before. They got all these players. They got John Jansen on one side out of Michigan. They just drafted Chris Samuel, so now our offensive line about to be set. We got big Steven Davis in the backfield. We got Michael Westbrook out on the edge. We had Urban Fryer. We had Albert Connell. We had that year, I think we brought in Andre Reed. We were loaded. We had Skip Hicks as the backup running back. Adrian Morrell and Larry Centers was our fullback.
0: Love Larry Centers.
3: Oh, crazy, crazy team. Then they bring in Jeff George.
0: Yeah, but he could sling it, though, right?
3: He could sling it. He could sling it, but he was like a... I ain't going to go as far as say he's like a Lane Kiffin, but he kind of like cats. I don't know why, but cats didn't really like him. I like Jeff. I thought Jeff was super cool.
0: That's why they always compared him to Cutler, to Jay Cutler.
3: A lot of people didn't like him.
0: But it was like...
3: I thought he was cool. But we had no quarterback. And you know what? One week, Brad was starting. Another week, Jeff was starting. And we were competitive. It wasn't like we was getting blown out. But we didn't even make it to the playoffs that year.
0: Were you there when, was it in Washington where Westbrook beat up?
3: That was the year before I got there. That was Steven Davis.
0: It was Steven Davis?
3: Yeah.
0: Yeah, Westbrook could fight, huh? Like,
3: oh, to this day.
0: Like a Muay Thai guy?
3: Brazilian Jiu-Jitsu. He fought. I went to see him fight in. He was fighting in the cage. He was a cage fighter.
0: Yeah.
3: Yeah. We'll mess with him.
0: Yeah, I still remember that.
3: No.
0: That was rough. Tong
3: Po Westbrook.
0: It's two pros and a cup of Joe here on Fox Sports Radio, brought to you by the Home Depot. 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Coming up next, we are going to have another edition of What the Hell Are We Watching? And it's yours right here on FSR.
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1: You was thinking something, I was thinking something, but you came back and said Fox Sports Radio, which is good. Go ahead, let's go ahead. 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
0: Coming up top of next hour, a little over 10 minutes from now, we're going to catch up with our guy, Pete Prisco, ask him his thoughts on Jed York getting smoked at a trailer park at 9:30 in the morning for $140. So if you want to hear Pete Prisco's thoughts on Jed York trying to get fondled that early in the morning on a Sunday, this is the place
1: on
0: for
1: the
0: you.
1: Lord's Day.
0: A little over 10 minutes from now. What's he about to get there, Mar?
1: Rent.
0: Oh, man. There's nothing better than just a good old-fashioned hooker story of the NFL. 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
2: So much to watch, so little time.
3: I ate his liver with some fava beans.
2: But still, everyone wants to know.
4: Shame.
2: What the hell are we watching?
5: To tell you the truth, I don't give a
0: f. What do you got, Var? What do we got?
1: All right, so Outer Banks has made its return. So I've been watching Outer Banks. I think, season three, I believe it is. I could be wrong, but I do believe it's season three of Outer Banks, which is, it's an interesting, it's season five. Dang, I've been watching this for a while.
4: You're
1: season five. Yeah. It's like they're treasure hunting and stuff like that. It's like an adventure type show. It's entertaining.
0: Reality show or?
1: No, it's not reality, but it's funny because the more I've watched stuff, I really feel like there's this whole idea of getting Zendaya lookalikes. Like, there's a Zendaya lookalike in that show. There's another show I was watching, Living with the Something, where this girl goes to live with her mom. Her mom passes away. She goes to live with her mom's best friend, which is, I believe, her godmother or something like that. She leaves New York. She looks like a Zendaya. She's a Zendaya lookalike. It's like for youth movies, like movies that have like teenagers, like that cusp of being an adult but not quite an adult. It's like Euphoria, which is Zendaya, but it's like every show has a Zendaya lookalike.
0: What's the infatuation with her?
1: I don't know. That's what I'm trying to understand.
4: She's in everything right now. And if she's not in everything, she's going to be in everything more.
1: Or there's somebody that looks like her. Mm-hmm. We couldn't afford her, so let's get one that looks like her.
4: I feel like people do that with Margot Robbie, too.
1: It's crazy. But anyway, so that's the Outer Banks. Watching the Outer Banks, it's an entertaining show.
0: What I watched recently?
1: So what do you got?
0: Vision Quest. Remember Vision Quest?
1: I do.
0: Yeah, the Matthew Modine wrestler movie.
1: Super old.
0: Like super old, but I watched it.
4: Say.
0: Yeah, I was watching it on the plane back from Chicago, and I was like, yeah, it just doesn't hold up as good. Like, I mean,
1: a lot of old movies, you know? because of technology just don't. Even music, it's just like certain stuff don't seem the same.
4: What's older, that show or your truck?
0: Vision Quest? Vision Quest is like from the 80s.
4: Oh,
0: yeah.
4: My Lord.
0: So my truck.
4: Oh, your truck.
0: Yeah.
1: SEAL Team. You got to watch SEAL Team.
0: Reality show?
1: No. It's a show. And I believe it's on Amazon Prime. SEAL Team.
0: Yeah.
1: And the new season just came out. I'd say go. Like, that one has been really, really entertaining. They do extractions and stuff like that. It's not reality, but it's pretty entertaining.
0: Have you watched any of Hard Knocks?
1: No.
0: Neither have I. And I have zero interest in doing it.
1: It doesn't even cross my mind to watch it.
0: Patty, you're a Seahawks apologist. Are you watching Hard Knocks?
6: I haven't been caught up. I only saw the first two.
0: Yeah, like it just, I, that's, again, they keep pushing this on everybody, and it rolls around every offseason. I just think people are over it, man. Like, we've seen it too many times. You know you're not going to get anything authentic. And it's almost like there's so much football coverage. Why do we need to watch some show that's been tired out for years and years? Like, this, I don't even have any desire to watch it. Like, clips, anything.
1: I don't know.
0: Just does nothing for me.
1: Me and Pim watched Dance Moms Reunion last night. Abby Lee Miller is a freaking menace. She goes so hard, bruh. She don't care. She talks so bad about them parents. Them moms. She don't be playing around. Yeah. That was what we finished off. Yeah. From Pittsburgh, too. And used to dance. Her mom had a dance studio. She used to dance.
0: She did?
1: When did she dance? Danced her way right on to KFC.
0: That!
1: Dunkin' Donuts.
0: That!
1: For Manny Brothers. It is what it is, bro.
0: Oh, no.
1: Go watch SEAL Team, though. It's pretty dope.
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21: The Cleveland Browns named Deshaun Watson as their starting quarterback. Raiders running back Ashton Jeanty missed practice after Sunday's sprained ankle. In the NBA, Portland guard Shaedon Sharpe will reportedly miss 6 months with a torn meniscus. A WNBA record in rebounds for Angel Reese. She hauled down 26 in Atlanta's win at L.A., 78-71. To baseball, three homers in Seattle for Cal Raleigh. The Mariners ended Philadelphia's nine-game winning streak 9-2. Cleveland won its fifth straight game, 4-2 at the Angels. The White Sox, 2.5 games over Cleveland now in the AL Central. White Sox lost at home, 11-2 to Texas. The Rangers are now alone in first in the AL West, half game over idle Houston, which fired general manager Dana Brown. Boston, with two runs in the ninth, won at Miami, 4-2. Tampa Bay sent Detroit to a sixth straight loss, 4-1. I'm Steve DeSager.
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8: 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Dan and the Danettes, Dan Patrick Show. Come on in, stay a while. You can watch the program, Peacock, NBC Sports Now, or you can listen. Over 400 cities that carry the program, iHeartRadio, Fox Sports Radio, just to name a few. Todd is here, the Minister of Humor. Dylan in the back row, keeping him company. Up front, it's Marvin Pauly. Yours truly, and of course, the backroom folks as well. 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We'll have a poll question, play of the day, stat of the day, all of that forthcoming. The epicenter of the NFL, Ohio, with Cleveland, and of course the 49ers owner who was arrested for solicitation in Ohio. And that story broke after we were done with our show yesterday, and this is where you go, okay, Commissioner, what kind of statement are you going to make? We've had owners who have and are still doing things that maybe they have to answer for non-sports crimes. And with Jed York, the Niners owner, went through a divorce. And, of course, he was arrested for soliciting prostitution in a small town in Ohio. Now, he's from the small town Steubenville, and apparently he was at a trailer park, and he was soliciting. I guess he went to, there was some kind of advertisement for this, and then he called up, and then all of a sudden he's visiting a trailer park for $140. And as Todd said, wouldn't it be $149? And
11: I, you would say.
8: Yeah, it's too soon, Todd.
11: Too ironic that that would be the number?
8: Too soon. Yes, Paul.
12: You got to like a billionaire supporting local business. You got to respect that at some level.
8: Yeah. Then you have the Cleveland Browns situation. And I think Cleveland Browns PR probably got to Deshaun Watson to say, no, this is what you meant to say over the weekend.
13: First off, I want to address the comments from Saturday after the game. I think just, you know, human nature, just myself being very emotional, spending a lot of time these last 2 years to, you know, get back and, you know, spend time in this facility, in the city. You know, I thought I was going to get, you know, a little different response. But, you know, I think, you know, my emotions got the best of me. And I know the frustration this organization has put, you know, a lot of investment in coming, you know, to get me back in 22. And things haven't been going the right direction that we thought it was. You know, a lot of injuries, a lot of time off, and not putting the best football and my foot forward.
8: Okay. Look, I'm going to give you credit. Whether somebody wrote it for you or sat you down and told you to do it, you did it. I'd still like for him to have some kind of contrition for the women that he sexually assaulted. That would help when he said, I wouldn't change anything. So that's wrong. But, you know, this situation says as much about Deshaun Watson as it does Shedeur Sanders. If Shedeur Sanders was ready for this moment, then they wouldn't go with Deshaun Watson. In my opinion, they would look at Shedeur Sanders and say, all right, it's yours. Go ahead. Now, you got this big contract. He came back. He rehabbed. And they're going to give him the starting nod. Now, I was told yesterday, some of the stuff I can't share with you, but I was downloaded on a lot of things going on. Mary Kay Cabot will join us next hour. She'll have more on this as well. But, you know, Shedeur Sanders isn't ready. Like, maturity level-wise, he's not ready for this moment. And I think that's what Cleveland was hoping for, waiting for. And, you know, as I said before this announcement of who was going to be their starter, I was told by somebody with the organization, look, it's Shedeur Sanders, it's Deshaun Watson, but then you had the press conference over the weekend. But this says a lot about Shedeur Sanders. They're going to have Deshaun Watson play two road games. They come back and

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20: The 3-1. Swung on. Crushed. Right field. Has he done it again? It is gone. Cal Raleigh. His first three-homer game of his career. He crushes a solo blast.
0: Courtesy of Seattle Sports 710 AM. Big dumper. 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And that's 11 multi-home run games he had last season. I think that's the first one this season. 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A couple of phone calls in here. By the way, SEC released a statement last night talking about players who leave college, go to the NFL, and then come back. They are suing for another year. Temporary injunction is what they're getting. You can expect a statement from the Big Ten. That'll be today on the eligibility issue. And I think it will be a little more sternly worded than what the SEC put out last night. Chris in Syracuse. Hi, Chris. What do you have for me?
21: Hey, thanks, Dan. Yeah, I got a couple things to throw at you. You know, Albert Breer was talking about keeping the health a concern of the NCAA football and pro football. You know, fantasy leagues are really heating up this time of year and betting in general. You know, betting has always existed in sports, especially football. But when your wager is the main attraction over the competition and fans care more about their bet than their team, it just doesn't seem healthy for the sport. And, Dan, typical Browns, how management does things. Had Deshaun Watson do his apology first, then on Wednesday or Thursday announce that he's your starter. Be a little more palatable for fans.
0: Thank you, Chris. Well, I don't know if PR got to him before he went into that press conference on Saturday, because that's what I would have done. He hasn't spoken in a long time. I don't know what he's going to say. PR department, that's your job. Deshaun, come in. Let us know what you're going to say, because we're going to have to react to this. Whatever you say is going to be news. Then you can have him download and say, you know what? I was really hurt, bothered by, disappointed, angry. The fans booed me. You know, that's personal. That's not my play. That's when you tamp it down. You go, no. Don't play a victim here. Don't. Hey, I hope to turn those boos into cheers. Hey, I'm going to get better. I'm making progress. We're a good team. I really believe that. And I can't wait to find out if I'm going to be the starting quarterback, because I'm ready. Like, that's just something like that. But he didn't. And that's why we have this fallout. Now, he did walk it back, because I'm sure somebody said, you better get in front of a microphone. If you're the starting quarterback, you get interviewed on Tuesday and then after every game. Mandatory. You got to get your act together, because people are waiting for you to trip up. And that's the minimum. I don't know if Cleveland has any nationally televised games, and somebody would be coming in from Fox or the Mothership or NBC and sitting down with you. They're waiting to get you to say something. JR in Illinois. Hi, JR. What do you have for me today?
22: Good morning, Dan. A shrinking 6'3", but hard 188. Our daughter is playing college volleyball, and we dropped her off to start her freshman year a couple weeks ago. It was an emotional day, and it got me wondering, what's more difficult, college drop-off and goodbye, and in my situation, literally having to walk away, close the door when she was still crying, that was really rough, or a wedding speech for her someday?
0: Oh, I would say the wedding speech, because your entire life is right in front of you. Relatives, maybe your parents, her grandparents, you know, his parents, grandparents, everything is right there. Friends and family. When you drop off at college, it's you, your wife, and maybe siblings that are there for her. But my wife gave me great advice. She said, be confident when we drop off the girls. That way you've told them, we trust you. You're ready for this. Instead of being emotional, I was like, oh, my God. Okay. And then you fight it back, and then all of a sudden I realized she's going to cry, but I'm not going to. Because I said, hey, you're ready for this. We trust you. But the wedding? Whew. We'll check in with the Cleveland Browns, Mary Kay Cabot. We've had a lot to talk about here recently. She'll join us coming up. 1 hour in the books, two more to go on this Tuesday after this.
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11: I think the whole world knows it has nothing to do about the performance. It's a little bit personal than that, so it's a disrespectful thing. I'm going to keep whatever I feel with me and my family.
0: Well, you didn't keep it to yourself. You just said it.
12: Doesn't that make you regret coming here?
11: No, I don't regret anything in my life.
0: I would have some regrets about the 24 women who accused you of sexual assault. I'd start there. Look, the fans didn't ask for you. You were forced onto them by ownership. You can pretty much play your way out of anything. Michael Vick did. He killed dogs. He went to prison. Man, I can't let that guy be my quarterback. And you can't be the one holding
10: your gun. From the man cave.
0: Like, you're tone deaf. Don't you understand what happened? Don't play victim here.
10: This is Dan Patrick.
0: Hour two on this Tuesday, the Big Ten has spoken. We were given a heads up. The Big Ten was going to pass a rule that prohibits players to return to college football from the NFL. That's coming out today. Expected to pass a rule that doesn't allow players to return from the NFL and play for a Big Ten school. ESPN's Pete Thamel, the first to report this. So this comes on the heels of lawsuits allowing players waived from training camp rosters to utilize the fifth year of college eligibility in 2026. Also being told the ACC and SEC are considering similar rules. The Big Ten meets later on this afternoon. Welcome to the program, already in progress. You know, if I'm going to give a grade to who had a more interesting, not better, more interesting offseason, college football or the NFL, I'm going college football. We've had some interesting stuff there. Now, the NFL trying to make a comeback with the Niners owner, Deshaun Watson, and the Cleveland Browns. Yeah. The NFL is undefeated when it comes to headlines. But college football is doing a pretty good job. Gang's all here. Got Fritzy and Dylan in the back row. Marv and Pauly up front. Yours truly in the back room, guys, as well. Our stat of the day is always brought to you by Panini America, the official trading cards of the program. This Saturday, the Premier League goes to North London. The Spurs make their home debut against Newcastle. It's a new season, plenty to prove when they kick off at 12:30 Eastern on NBC and Peacock. led by the lovely and talented Rebecca Lowe, who made it into an episode of Ted Lasso. So she's hosted the World Cup and in an episode of Ted Lasso. Good things happen to good people. Maybe she's peaked, though. I don't know what happens after this. But welcome in, 877-3DP-SHOW. Operator Tyler sitting by. He'll take your phone calls. Poll question from hour one, Dylan. And what are we going to go with in hour two?
1: Would you like the NCAA or whatever body's governing college sports to be more lenient or more strict? Unsurprisingly, 92% say more strict. And I'm going to guess 6 years ago, that would have been a complete 180.
0: Yeah, probably so. Yeah, Paul.
13: This is a fantastic poll question by us because this is what the SEC and the Big Ten and maybe even the U.S. government is trying to take advantage of. The public sentiment of the wildness of college football and basketball, that maybe we can tighten it up more than a little bit.
0: The Big Ten, according to Pete Thamel, says that anyone who was declared for the NFL draft and did not withdraw, appeared on an NFL roster or signed a contract with a pro league, cannot be on a Big Ten roster. Well, none of these players going back to college, I believe, are going back to Big Ten schools. So it's easy for them to go, we're not going to allow this. Okay. These players are going back to the SEC. And look, I give the Big Ten credit. This is a great PR move. You guys can get involved in the story. And, you know, you can kind of treetop this a little bit to say, look at what we're doing. We're not going to let this happen on our watch. The SEC is probably like, I don't care. I mean, Lane Kiffin taking advantage of a situation. He's not breaking any rules. He's bringing in a couple of players that he knows. Okay. I don't think they can stop him. Can they? I'm just curious about, you know, education. I know. I'm the get off my lawn guy. I thought college was about that, but look, maybe it's not anymore. Maybe it's just a free for all. Hey, we're going to pay you. Do you want to work part-time at a driving range and you're going to get your NIL money while you play football? Yeah. Okay. Come on in. And how big can these rosters be? Isn't there a finite amount of players you can have in your roster? Does somebody get kicked to the curb? Yeah, is that right, Pauline?
13: That's absolutely correct. I think Dan Lanning of Oregon talked about that. There's a finite amount of spots, active spots, on a college roster, especially in late August. So if you add someone and he's active, that deactivates a formerly active player.
0: I think, now maybe I could get Big Day Ray to look at this, that LSU has 112 players on their roster. I'm going to guess that might be over the limit. I'm going to guess. I thought it used to be like you could have 90. Maybe that was 90 scholarship players. But we'll see if there's anything else that we can add to this. But the Big Ten is set to pass a rule that doesn't allow players to return from the NFL to a Big Ten school. Yes, Paul.
13: The current D1 roster limit is 105 players.
0: Oh, okay.
13: Well, but if anyone could get 120 out of 105, it's Lane Kiffin.
0: Yeah.
13: The combined 120-player limit was the old days, but it was 120 players, 85 scholarships, so the rest were walk-on.
0: Okay. Yes, Dylan.
1: Well, and then now that we're in the era of just lawsuits flying around everywhere,

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13: UNLV Athletics announced that senior running back Jet Thomas was named this year's winner of the Bill Ireland Award. This award is given annually to the student athlete who shines brightest in their respective sport while competing against UNR as part of the Silver State Series.
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15: Can thinking cool thoughts actually make you feel cooler in the summer heat? Well, try this. Imagine a sheet of ice. Now imagine the Golden Knights skating on that sheet of ice. I know I'm getting the chills. And the Knights will be back in action as preseason action is not too far away. The Knights will start on the road as they take on the Kings on September 19th with their first home preseason game on the 24th as they host the Utah Mammoth at the Fortress.

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3: Accident on the Southern Beltway that's showing westbound at Gibson. Also Eastern Avenue northbound at the Southern Beltway. Washington Avenue at MLK Boulevard. Charleston Boulevard westbound at Christie. And I-11 northbound at Russell.
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14: Come on now.
0: No, no.
14: All right. Oh, yeah. Back in high school.
0: What was it, 1975? Was that Born to Run came out on this
14: day? Yeah, Columbia Records, 1975, on this very date.
0: All right, so you had the wrong album there, Marvin.
14: Well, anything Bruce.
0: Okay.
14: Just for Fritzy.
0: But Born to Run.
14: Amazing song.
0: She's the One is my favorite song off Born to Run. And people forget about She's the One.
14: You ever seen Bruce in concert?
0: Yeah.
14: 5 hours?
0: No, I think it was 3.5. I saw him on the Tunnel of Love tour. Tunnel of Love.
14: Tunnel of Love.
0: No. Love, Dylan.
15: Glory Days is kind of the only one Todd knows that. Like, everyone just morphs into Glory Days.
14: That symbolizes all the songs I remember.
0: Whenever I hear that, the song comes on the radio, and I always think, Todd ruined it for me. Because he's always going, all right. Come on now.
14: That's the last minute and a half of the lyrics. All right, come on now. Woo-hoo. What is that? Just admit you ran out of lyrics and then it won't make you sound effects. Song doesn't have to be that long. Just end it with the words and then that's the end of it.
0: Well, Springsteen's still performing with his band. Can you say the same about Daryl Hall?
14: Cannot. I'm still very upset about that breakup.
0: Yeah, they broke up.
14: Bruce Springsteen has that five-hour energy that you cannot deny.
0: By the way, Hall & Oates, probably the worst album covers in music history.
14: That would be fair. I have the button.
0: Those are creepy.
14: Yeah, what's going on with those?
0: I have no idea. There's some sexual chemistry or tension or something on those album covers with Hall & Oates.
14: How could two people be so close at one point and be so far away now? And they actually have a song, so
0: it's kind of marriage, you know.
14: But that's an actual song with Hall & Oates, so close yet so far away.
0: Yes, Dylan.
15: Yeah, the cover of H2O, which came out in 1982.
0: That is bad.
15: It's just them an inch from each other's face staring into their eyes.
14: They used to wear that T-shirt to work, the school accident.
0: Those are embarrassing album covers.
14: No, but they're so great, though. The music is great.
15: Yeah.
0: I know I waited too long, according to Marvin. Angel Reese grabbed 26 rebounds and set a WNBA single-game record last night. Shamiqua Holdsclaw had the previous record of 24. She now has 458 rebounds. That broke the WNBA single-season record set by Asia Wilson in 2024. Stat of the day brought to you by Panini America. She also had another double-double, her 27th of the season, one away from tying the single-season record. Now, she's not skilled offensively at all, but she does play hard. She does go after the rebounds. And she's kind of taken a page out of the playbook of Dennis Rodman. Because when you think about it, Dennis didn't even try on offense. He didn't care. But, you know, she's going to be up there for Defensive Player of the Year. She's a really good rebounder. But if you don't have the moment with Caitlin Clark, then she's probably going to be a Leah Boston. You know, just a really good player. But, you know, she's become the thing. She's a celebrity. And once again, offensively, rudimentary. Like, really embarrassing how bad she is offensively. But another controversial figure from LSU. Right?
14: It all starts there.
0: Hey, but she's played it up. She cashed in on it. She did. That one moment with Caitlin Clark. Yes, Marv.
14: And it's funny when we bring that up.
16: when they were at the free throw line and she did it the first time, I was all good with that because the game was still going on.
0: Yeah.
16: All right. But me and you had the same issue. You were kind of following her 5 seconds after the shot. Like, the game's over.
0: Yeah.
16: Go celebrate with your teammates. But then that turns into her being rich.
0: Yeah. She's
16: household name.
0: She's made a lot of money with that one moment. But she followed it up, and she plays hard.
16: Moses Malone.
0: I know. I have a friend who played in the WNBA, and she goes, why do you have to compare her to a guy? I said, well, Moses Malone might have been the greatest offensive rebounder of all time. She goes, I know, but compare her to, you know, a former player in the WNBA. I'm like, I thought I was doing her a favor, like, you know, something even larger, former MVP of the NBA. You know, I can't win. And I'm the one who talks about the actual players in the WNBA.
16: Look at you talking about women's basketball. Get out of here, DJ.
0: No, I know nobody talks about the actual play. They want to talk about everything else that goes along with the WNBA. Like, oh, my gosh. Can we just watch a game and talk about a game? Just once? Yes, Mark.
16: I mean, we could talk about Olivia Miles. I mean, my favorite player right now in the WNBA.
0: Do you have the offensive rebounding leaders in the NBA? Right.
17: Again, you're correct. Moses Malone, almost 2,000 ahead of Artis Gilmore.
0: Okay.
17: Combined from NBA and ABA. Okay. Then Robert Parrish.
0: Okay. Moses Malone wasn't skilled offensively. But, man, if he wanted a rebound, he was getting a rebound. Yes, Smart.
16: Most underrated great player?
0: He's up there. And he came out of high school. He went to Utah, I believe. And the Utah Stars. And then went with the came to the 76ers. Moses played for a few teams. He played for the Wizards.
16: Yeah, he played for – he won an MVP award with the Rockets. He won two MVP awards with the Rockets.
0: Yeah.
16: And then went to Philadelphia first year, won NBA title, and swept the Lakers.
0: Yeah. Fo. Yes, Marvin. Or yes, Dylan.
15: Hey, Robert Parrish also pretty criminally underrated, I feel like.
0: Yeah, he got lost in that front line
15: with
0: Bird and McHale. But, yeah. She played a long time, like 22 years maybe. Artis Gilmore played like 20 years as well. I remember Artis Gilmore was at Jacksonville, and they played UCLA, and UCLA had Sidney Wicks, and Sidney was like 6'8". Sidney Wicks was a bad dude, man. And he wasn't afraid of Artis Gilmore. And Gilmore back then was really skilled, but Jacksonville was the their head coach, Joe Williams, I think. But they had Pembroke Burroughs III. And I think his dad played trombone in the school band. I don't know why I remember all these things. They had a point guard named Vaughn Wedeking. They had a swing man named Rex Morgan. How am I doing, Ray?
17: You're 3 for 3 so far. It's terrifying.
16: That's scary.
0: Yeah. Pembroke Burroughs III. Or as McLovin might say, Pembroke Burroughs Jr. III. All right, Dylan, final results of the poll question.
15: All righty. If you're a Browns fan, do you want Deshaun Watson to play well, poorly, or just okay? 58% say poorly.
0: Okay. This day in sports history, I'm going to go to you, Marvin.
16: All right. Thanks, DP. Got one here. Dwight Gooden became the youngest pitcher to win 20 MLB games in a season.
0: He was 20 years of age when he did that in 1985. Being in New York to go out and cover the Mets, you know, this was sporadically, but he was the thing. Him and Daryl Strawberry, if you would have said, hey, neither one is going to get in the Baseball Hall of Fame, I would have said you're crazy. Straw should have been one of the great hitters of all time. He had pop. Yeah, Marv.
16: And Daryl Strawberry still had 8 All-Star appearances.
0: Yeah.
16: Even with all those troubles.
0: Yeah. And Doc had 2 pitches, fastball and curveball. That's all he needed. Todd, did you learn anything today?
18: I learned a lot of things, one of which longtime Browns reporter Mary Kay Cabot thinks the AFC North is, quote, ripe for the taking, offering optimism for Cleveland fans.
0: I don't know. Taken for what? Dylan.
15: Todd got out of a ticket by getting on his hands and knees. Good for you, Todd.
18: What you
15: got
18: to do?
0: Marvin?
16: You know a lot about Jacksonville basketball.
0: Ray!
18: I work with a bunch of criminals.
0: Todd, what did I learn?
18: Andy Staples taking the over 4.5 wins for Dion's Colorado Buffalo.
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0: 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And yet, the Browns are naming Deshaun as the starting quarterback for week one. 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I never thought he had much of a fastball. He is throwing now in the low 80s. 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And that's what the media said, myself included. 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
10: 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Candlebot. 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

0: 9-1. Here's Dak Prescott this week on trying to break through, finally.
1: This team has had, you know, 3 or 4 years in a row, or 3 years in a row, right? 12 wins or something like that, that, yeah, it is. It is time to break through. And, you know, I've said it before, yeah, we can't do it by ourselves, but we are asked to make up at times. You know, we are responsible for what the position you put your team in. So, I don't take much into it. I told you guys and you people who understand me now, know me, I'm harder on myself than anyone is, and higher expectations and standards and goals. So, when I hear it these days, I'm more just like, cool, you know, and you're right.
0: How about 9-8? We agree on that. 9-8 for the Cowboys. 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

0: Okay. She shoots 52% from the floor. So she's still shooting under 50%. So the rebounds do come into play.
1: Mm-hmm.
0: But I don't want to rain on the parade when you set a WNBA record of 26 rebounds. But then we hear that comment, and it's just so difficult to embrace. And that's the difficulty of it. I don't think she's never going to be Caitlin Clark. I don't think she's going to be Asia Wilson. It's just not going to happen. But you could carve out a really nice career in being a Charles Barkley or in being a Draymond Green. But for whatever reason, she doesn't want to embrace that. And so when people even try to give her flowers, she doesn't want to. And that was tough. Because I wanted to sit here and support, like, this is something. This is a record. You know, kudos to that. But then we hear an exchange like that and a snapback and a, I don't know what she's even talking about in the WNBA. Makes it difficult.
1: Yeah, it's just, I don't understand why she doesn't realize her true potential for a team and what she can, the impact she can bring. I do think Angel Reese has a lot that she puts on her plate, and I mean stuff off the court. So I don't know if this is something that she's ever going to focus in on, but it is a little bit disappointing to hear this exchange and then to think about that first exchange that Jason Stewart brought up, and to just kind of feel like there hasn't been progress in the way that you've seen things unravel before you when it comes to the WNBA. It seems like there hasn't been progress for her. And it's just like, girl, like, again, you're already a star. You're already there. But you could just lean into where you can impact the game the most.
0: Do you ever watch wrestling, Monty?
1: Not really.
0: Okay. Anybody here watch wrestling? But you kind of know a little.
1: Sure.
0: You'll know what I'm talking about. When the bad guy all of a sudden becomes the good guy,
1: mm-hmm.
0: you're like, oh, my goodness,
1: yes.
0: He's on our side.
1: Yes.
0: There's that moment. That heel turn to a
1: yes.
0: baby face. Now, some people may not like it, but you're like, wow, oh, he's now on our side? That's awesome. That's actually how I look at Caitlin Clark and Angel Reese. So when I see them playing for USA Basketball, and I see Caitlin Clark hit the floor and Angel Reese help her up, I'm like, yes, all right, same team, we're
1: yeah.
0: all one. And then, like, look at, where everybody's loving and everybody's happy here, and it's not a competition anymore, we're all one. I'm gonna see Caitlin Clark on the meme, on the Miss Bunny, on the, you know, I'm like, oh no. That just erased all of the goodwill that we had. Right? You know, the
1: uh-huh.
0: the look on her face.
1: Oh yeah.
0: Yeah.
1: Dark.
0: All of the progress that you made just went out the door. And it may have been innocent, but however that camera caught it and whatever, maybe that's a sign of what it's meant to be. But there are ways where maybe if you were a Caitlin Clark fan and you didn't like Angel Reese because they were rivals, you have to respect what she's done. And I think that I would like us to come together and do that. But now if she's fighting with reporters on a night where they won and she set NBA records, it just makes it a little bit more difficult to do.
1: You know what they could use? They could use a little Fernando Mendoza in their lives. A little Fernando Mendoza. You know, sprinkle a little bit of that positivity, that together we're one, that spread the love and the hope, and then maybe we could see what we're both trying to get out of, you know, these players in the WNBA.
0: Just be kind.
1: Just a little sprinkle for
0: you.
1: Know,
0: how about this? How about thank you very much?
1: Yeah.
0: How about, it's the WNBA, but thank you.
1: But thank you. It was an awesome night.
0: Awesome. My teammates were great, and I'm glad that I could contribute for them.
1: Yeah, that's, you know, we should, I wonder how Fernando Mendoza would have answered that question. Right? Because he would have been like, oh, no, you mean the WNBA. But thank you so much for being here. And thank you for asking me this question. You know, the 26, I'm going to name every single player on my team. And I'm going to start with the head coach. Because without them, I would not have been able to get the 26 rebounds. This is all for them. That would have been his answer.
0: However, I could have shot better. I went 4-for-14, and that's something that I need to work on. But I'm glad that my teammates were picking me up on such a bad shooting night.
1: Yes. Thank you all so much for being here.
0: Yes. She did say that she shot like bleep. She did
1: acknowledge that. There you go.
0: Yes, she did. But she also then referenced her perfect night that she had at the arena previously. So, yeah.
1: She referenced the perfect night the other night, like last night when it was about.
0: Here's the quote. Last time I was here, I didn't miss any shots. Tonight, I couldn't hit bleep.
1: Oh, Angel.
0: So I knew I was going to be able to get them on the rebounding side. And then she says, I just want to be consistent for my team, offensively, defensively, whatever it takes to win.
1: To be consistent, you have to focus on your strengths. You can't just be a jack of all trades. That's not how this works. So come on, Angel.
0: I came with a bouquet of flowers today.
1: You sure did.
0: And then I had them stuffed back into my face.
1: They weren't the right color. They weren't the right size.
0: That's what happens in the WNBA. She's Monty Bolaños. I'm Dan Beyer. Jason Stewart's here. Iowa Sam, Isaac Lohenkron, all hanging out as we are in for Stu Gotts and Company Live on Fox Sports Radio. Coming up next, we got the crew together. Why not do a little in the neighborhood?
1: The numbers
0: of the week. We'll have teams. I don't know if it's... is it Monty and Isaac again?
1: Well, Isaac's the real winner here, but we can spice it up. We can change it up.
0: He's already taunting, so maybe we'll just have to keep it as it is. In the neighborhood is next. Plus, there's more details from the Jed York arrest early Sunday. We got to talk about it a little bit more. She's Monty. I'm Dan. In for Stu here on Fox Sports Radio. 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
0: 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Jason Stewart is here, Iowa Sam, and Isaac Lohenkron hanging out. Isaac had more of the details on the Jed York story. The point that I couldn't get past, I was thinking about it last night, was how do you settle on $140? It seems like such a random number. Right? Like, I don't understand that business, but I would think that, like, $100 or $200 would be, like, the easiest. Like, why $140?
1: Maybe it was a discount.
0: It feels like there is some negotiation that went on.
1: Right. Well, I only have $140 in my pocket.
0: Yeah. Or I thought, and what I thought was, when you go to an ATM, because you're not going to want to Venmo the person.
1: Sure.
0: When you go to the ATM, a lot of times it's like, we only have 20s.
1: Wah-wah.
0: Yeah. Right.
1: Or
0: so,
1: 50.
0: So that way, like the 150 maybe isn't as ideal. Some people think carrying 50s is bad luck. They don't want to deal with them. But I just thought it was odd. I thought that the pricing would be like $100 to $200. And anybody else with me on this?
1: Yeah, no.
0: So, nobody is?
2: $140, all 20s right there.
1: That's it.
2: And then I saw someone tweeted out, like, how did Jed York, what kind of, like, range of currencies did he do? Did he do $150 then ask for change?
0: Yeah, right. Right. I only have $150. Can you give me 10 back? Which is what my cousin once did at a strip club, and they laughed in his face. True story. Wasn't that amount of money.
2: You got to come in with the right denominations and currency. Yeah. Don't expect change.
0: And plenty of cash, because the finance charge on that ATM is through the roof.
2: Highway robbery.
0: By the way, the alias Isaac Lohenkron that Jed York used was Joe.
1: Joe.
0: So I thought it would be fun here if we came up with our own aliases for Jed York that he could possibly use or could have used in this situation.
1: Sure.
0: Much more creative than just Joe. It's very, very plain.
3: I was going to say, in order for this exercise to succeed, does his first name have to be Joe?
0: No.
2: No,
0: okay.
2: Not at all.
0: It's
2: okay.
0: Whatever it is. It's whatever it is. Sam, I don't know if you've got anything that can maybe lighten this up so it doesn't just fall on deaf ears, but feel free. I don't care if you want to use In the Neighborhood music. Go right ahead. We'll just use the same song the whole time. All right.
2: I got some good ones.
0: Oh, okay. You've got some good ones.
1: I don't, but okay.
0: Well, then just go first. No, you can break the ice.
1: Yeah, let me break the ice. Because initially I was like, it should be something very vanilla and simple. That. So when you said Joe, I laughed because the first one I wrote down was like, John Miller. Just a what? Who is that? That could be an anybody. Ooh, sure. You know what I'm saying? But then the other one, I was like, what you should have put was Bobby Kraft.
0: Bobby Kraft.
1: Oh. That's what you should have done, is Bobby Kraft. You could have done it with a C instead of a K. Bobby Kraft. BC.
0: Isaac?
4: I'll just rattle off mine real quick. Jerry Weiss.
0: Oh, nice.
4: Candlestick Mark. West Coast Offender.
1: Job.
4: And finally, John Lynch.
0: Oh, very. I get it.
1: Yes, no,
0: Jerry
1: Weiss. He's down. He's down. He's good.
0: Jason, Sam, nominees.
3: I stuck with Joe for this one. Okay. Joe Blow.
1: Joe Blow. Okay.
3: How about Tug McGraw?
4: Oh my God.
3: Anyone remember Tug?
4: Yes.
3: McGraw?
4: Yes.
0: Yes.
3: And Seymour Butts.
4: Yeah.
0: Sam, you got any?
2: I don't know, like Richard Mann, like Rich Mann. He's very wealthy.
0: Richard Mann.
1: Oh, yeah. Okay. See?
0: I had Ho Montana.
4: Oh!
0: So when he used Joe.
4: Yeah.
0: Roger Crank. Can we say that?
4: I don't know. That's a good one.
2: You're fine, yeah.
4: Good one.
1: Yeah, you're fine.
0: Judge
1: rules, you're fine.
0: What about Dick Bosa? We good with that?
4: Oh, okay.
0: Yeah.
4: Okay.
0: And Nick. Nick
4: yeah.
0: Bosa.
4: Yeah.
0: Yeah, could be his relative.
1: Someone, yeah.
0: Yeah. We good with that?
2: How about Kyle Shenanigans?
4: Yeah! Good one!
0: Let's see here. Kyle Shenanigans is down for $140.
1: That is good. That's good.
4: You know what? Of all those, Kyle Shenanigans is the best
1: that's
4: one.
1: That's a really that good one.
0: Good job, Iowa Sam.
1: Coming in clutch
0: okay.
1: There.
0: All right. Let's see. We give them the East Palestine special, and then we come out to 140 here. All right, Kyle. We'll see you in 40 minutes. By the way, this is the type of music that yes. I think he would be listening to
4: in
0: as
4: the background,
0: he's driving
4: yeah.
0: to the trailer park.
2: Driving his Avis rental.
0: You could change that name, too, if you wanted. Great. I still can't get past the $140.
1: The time of day, the amount of money. There's a lot of questions to this entire story.
2: And they gave him two chances to not ever text
1: yes.
2: back. Third time's
1: yes.
2: a charm.
1: Like,
2: all right, now we're going to get you.
0: Let's. Have you heard from Shenanigans?
1: Have you heard from
0: no, no. All right. It is Degassi coming live. I think there's some misinformation going on in this college football NFL scandal, but it still needs to stop. That's next. We are
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0: rolls around, you've stopped being surprised by the heat. 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

0: So let's start rolling. Overweight jumpers in the house.
1: All right.
0: Overweight jumpers in the house.
1: Kamino Rich. On a Tuesday, a rest in peace. Dolly Parton Tuesday. We had a lot of fun today. Talk some Cowboys. We talked some new owners in the world of baseball. Congrats again to the Padres. Yo, I was saying, you want to play the Padres owner one last time? She's fantastic.
2: We're going to win. 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
1: Now, Danny, I feel like you said we want to induct a few new people into the Big Fellas Hall of Fame, the Big Fellas Club. Give me some good Big Fellas. Like a Bartolo Colon.
5: Yeah. Who was the Giants quarterback? The big dude.
1: Lorenzen?
5: Yeah.
1: Lorenzo?
6: Jared Lorenzen?
1: Yeah. He was like one
6: Kentucky
1: Big Fella Club.
6: How about that guy we just talked about yesterday, Shiaz Pete? That guy is a mountain of a man. Yeah.
1: Big Fellas.
5: How about Babe Ruth?
1: The Babe, see? there's a guy that gets called up by the Giants, and you'll see him. You've heard about him. You may have seen him on social media. Matt Tugboat Wilkins.
5: Yeah, Tugboat.
1: The Tugboat. What a great nickname. What a great big fella. He's a big lefty throwing gas, and the Giants are calling him up. And there's a viral video of this kid side-by-side with himself.
5: Yes, when he was younger, younger guy.
1: Pitching as a little kid. And you just saw the mechanics are similar. He just got bigger.
5: Yes.
1: So shout-out to Matt Tugboat Wilkinson, wishing him well in his debut.
5: Kid who's gone viral in the last 24 hours, the 270-pound phenom sophomore quarterback named Fatboy.
1: Fatboy?
5: That's his longtime nickname from
1: Hazel
5: Hawaii.
1: Hazel Jesus Capesi. Or Capesi. He's his mom and dad call him Fatboy. He's cool with the nickname. No one's hurting his feelings.
5: He was 10 pounds at birth.
1: You know, I was 10 pounds at birth. I was 10 pounds, 8 ounces. I was a big-ass baby. Are you a big baby guy?
5: Your head is still that big.
6: It was on your head.
1: I just had a mondo. I was like, remember in Living Color, the head detective?
5: Yes.
1: I was just one big head on shoes.
5: And then the third inductee?
1: Yeah, who do you got?
5: Lakers. He's been a viral sensation, at least during the NBA Summer League games. They call him Kareem Abdul-Jabbar, Larry Nerd, Milk Chamberlain, or because of his time at St. Louis University, Slew Alcindor. Big dude with the goggles.
6: Robbie Avila.
5: Yes.
1: Robbie, oh, wow. So there's some big fellas, and it's always good to have those unassuming guys on your team. And I feel like Matt Tugboat Wilkinson, I imagine you're going to see more of this guy because he's social media popular. So when those guys sort of make their debut, it's going to make SportsCenter. I know who I want to put in that league too. The guy on the Boston Red Sox. Are you guys aware of the pitcher on the Red Sox, big fellow with a mustache? Is it Tully?
5: Oh, I know who you're talking about.
1: He wrote on his glove. Oh, I got to find this story.
5: While you do that, my mind was going back to the mid-80s and, of course, Refrigerator Perry.
1: Dude, I mean, how great is
5: all time?
1: How great is
5: big dude.
1: The fridge? I'm drawing a blank on this guy's name.
5: While you research that, we had one last caller that was holding 20 minutes on that last topic.
1: Let's go to him.
5: James in Virginia.
7: What up, James? Thank you for taking my call, gentlemen.
5: Yeah, quickly.
7: All the time, every time.
1: Love you, James. What's up, man?
7: To the Commanders.
1: What up?
7: Hey, man, for me, man, love the Avengers, though, man. I walked out to the Avengers theme song, but I don't understand Game of Thrones. If you can explain it to me, I'll listen off the air, man. Thanks for taking the call, gentlemen.
1: Wait,
7: have a great night. To the Commanders.
1: What, Kenny Anderson?
5: Game of Thrones.
1: Shame! Shame! I get that. Oh, it's Peyton Tully. Oh,
5: okay.
1: Peyton Tully. He's the big guy with the mustache on the Red Sox. It's super likable. His mom passed away. And did you see that beautiful story where she used to try to embarrass him when he was a teenager? and she would scream out from the stands, "You're so pretty!" And now his baseball glove on the mound, stitched into the glove, it says, "You're so pretty." A tribute to his mother who passed away from cancer.
6: Don't get me emotional here in the last 30 seconds
1: Sam,
6: of the show.
1: Sam, you're going to watch a clip of this, and you're going to cry like a little bee, because I did. So, a great player on the Red Sox that should also be in the Big Fellas Club.
5: Yeah, like Butterbean.
1: Butterbean. He's like a founding father. All right, listen, we'll see you guys tomorrow. Covino will be back from Toronto. So thanks for keeping me company. Thanks for hanging. Danny, couldn't do it without you. Same with the Kron. And, of course, I was Sam, the sound engineer. We'll see you tomorrow. Until then, arrivederci, baby. See you in the promised land. Goodbye.
8: Bye-bye.
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